0: Nothing says freedom like standing in the garage holding a beer and staring at absolutely nothing.
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Yo, Nashville, we need to talk about your mural obsession. Everywhere you go, there's a mural. And everywhere there's a mural, there's somebody standing in front of it, taking a picture and another one. Okay, we get it. You were at the mural. What if, instead of just standing in front of the next great Nashville mural, you created it? 1029 The Buzz presents Paint the Buzz. We want you to create the next great piece of Buzz artwork that will be painted huge on the outside wall of Basement East. Whatever you come up with, just make sure it includes the Buzz logo big and bright. Your artwork could become one of those Nashville murals everybody wants a picture in front of. Except this time, you made the damn thing. Also, your winning design will be featured on exclusive limited Buzz t-shirts. So, forget the selfie, be the mural.

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0: Yo, Nashville, we need to talk about your mural obsession. Everywhere you go, there's a mural. And everywhere there's a mural, there's somebody standing in front of it, taking a picture and another one. Okay, we get it. You were at the mural. What if, instead of just standing in front of the next great Nashville mural, you created it? 1029 The Buzz presents Paint the Buzz. We want you to create the next great piece of Buzz artwork that will be painted huge on the outside wall of Basement East. Whatever you come up with, just make sure it includes the Buzz logo big and bright. 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

0: Yo, Nashville, we need to talk about your mural obsession. Everywhere you go, there's a mural. And everywhere there's a mural, there's somebody standing in front of it, taking a picture and another one. Okay, we get it. You were at the mural. What if, instead of just standing in front of the next great Nashville mural, you created it? 1029 The Buzz presents Paint the Buzz. We want you to create the next great piece of Buzz artwork that will be painted huge on the outside wall of Basement East. Whatever you come up with, just make sure it includes the Buzz logo big and bright. 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
0: Adrian Belew, Steve Vai, Tony Levin, Terry Bozzio. 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

0: Yo, Nashville, we need to talk about your mural obsession. Everywhere you go, there's a mural. And everywhere there's a mural, there's somebody standing in front of it, taking a picture and another one. Okay, we get it. You were at the mural. What if, instead of just standing in front of the next great Nashville mural, you created it? 1029 The Buzz presents Paint the Buzz. We want you to create the next great piece of Buzz artwork that will be painted huge on the outside wall of Basement East. Whatever you come up with, just make sure it includes the Buzz logo big and bright. 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

Nothing ruins a good song faster than hearing it in a prescription drug commercial. Yeah. 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

0: Yo, Nashville, we need to talk about your mural obsession. Everywhere you go, there's a mural. And everywhere there's a mural, there's somebody standing in front of it, taking a picture and another one. Okay, we get it. You were at the mural. What if, instead of just standing in front of the next great Nashville mural, you created it? 1029 The Buzz presents Paint the Buzz. We want you to create the next great piece of Buzz artwork that will be painted huge on the outside wall of Basement East. Whatever you come up with, just make sure it includes the Buzz logo big and bright. Your artwork could become one of those Nashville murals everybody wants a picture in front of. Except this time, you made the damn thing. 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
1: At one point, we were discussing, it was a hypothetical about, would you get a leg amputated for $10 million? 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
0: 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Advance tickets are just $10. 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One more time. For the last time, 12-volt negative earth. Saturday, August 8th at the Cobra.

Some people paint. Others yell at referees on TV while sitting on the couch in gym shorts. We just do this. Nashville's Rock Station. 1029 The Buzz.

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Yo, Nashville, we need to talk about your mural obsession. Everywhere you go, there's a mural. And everywhere there's a mural, there's somebody standing in front of it, taking a picture and another one. Okay, we get it. You were at the mural. What if, instead of just standing in front of the next great Nashville mural, you created it? 1029 The Buzz presents Paint the Buzz. We want you to create the next great piece of Buzz artwork that will be painted huge on the outside wall of Basement East. Whatever you come up with, just make sure it includes the Buzz logo big and bright. Your artwork could become one of those Nashville murals everybody wants a picture in front of. Except this time, you made the damn thing. Also, your winning design will be featured on exclusive limited Buzz t-shirts. So, forget the selfie. Be the mural.

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Some will die in hot pursuit while sifting through my ashes. 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

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We are

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Yo, Nashville, we need to talk about your mural obsession. Everywhere you go, there's a mural. And everywhere there's a mural, there's somebody standing in front of it, taking a picture and another one. Okay, we get it. You were at the mural. What if, instead of just standing in front of the next great Nashville mural, you created it? 1029 The Buzz presents Paint the Buzz. We want you to create the next great piece of Buzz artwork that will be painted huge on the outside wall of Basement East. Whatever you come up with, just make sure it includes the Buzz logo big and bright. Your artwork could become one of those Nashville murals everybody wants a picture in front of. Except this time, you made the damn thing. Also, your winning design will be featured on exclusive limited Buzz t-shirts. So, forget the selfie, be the mural.

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2: 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Oh,

Yo, Nashville, we need to talk about your mural obsession. Everywhere you go, there's a mural. And everywhere there's a mural, there's somebody standing in front of it, taking a picture and another one. Okay, we get it. You were at the mural. What if, instead of just standing in front of the next great Nashville mural, you created it? 1029 The Buzz presents Paint the Buzz. We want you to create the next great piece of Buzz artwork that will be painted huge on the outside wall of Basement East. 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

I'm doing great, says guy listening to sad acoustic rock in a folding chair. 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

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We are

Yo, Nashville, we need to talk about your mural obsession. Everywhere you go, there's a mural. And everywhere there's a mural, there's somebody standing in front of it, taking a picture and another one. Okay, we get it. You were at the mural. What if, instead of just standing in front of the next great Nashville mural, you created it? 1029 The Buzz presents Paint the Buzz. We want you to create the next great piece of Buzz artwork that will be painted huge on the outside wall of Basement East. Whatever you come up with, just make sure it includes the Buzz logo big and bright. Your artwork could become one of those Nashville murals everybody wants a picture in front of. Except this time, you made the damn thing. 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So, forget the selfie, be the mural.

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0: Yo, Nashville, we need to talk about your mural obsession. Everywhere you go, there's a mural. And everywhere there's a mural, there's somebody standing in front of it, taking a picture and another one. Okay, we get it. You were at the mural. What if, instead of just standing in front of the next great Nashville mural, you created it? 1029 The Buzz presents Paint the Buzz. 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

1029 The Buzz invites you to honor our military servicemen and women, teachers, and first responders with our national anthem, brought to you by Law Tigers, Tennessee's motorcycle lawyers.

0: did you miss when Free Beer said this?
1: Matthew in Pennsylvania. Hello, Matthew.
2: Good morning. What creates a low-pressure system in the atmosphere?
1: Low pressure is created by the air warming and rising, causing low pressure to be put on the barometric reader.
3: A barometric reader is what they call that, yes. Or some would say a barometer.
1: Yeah. Well, I had already said on the barometric, and I was going to say pressure, and didn't want to do that. So, yeah.
4: Yeah, man.
1: But I still think I got a chance on the rest.
3: I know.
1: That sounds Matthew, good. Go ahead and tell me I'm right.
2: You are right.
1: Yeah!
3: Yay!
2: You got there.
1: Tricked by a guy who said barometric reader. Boom, yes. 2 for 2.
3: Nicely
1: First
3: done.
1: First answer was, we're good. Second one was that stuff about barometer.
4: Hey, what's the temperature? Somebody read the thermometer.
1: Think about your relationship now. Hopefully when I ask you this question, you don't have a good answer. Or I hope you can't even think of something. What's the pettiest thing your significant other has done in your relationship? I don't expect anyone to answer this, because if it's really petty, it probably is something that could be argued about. And I'm not interested in any of that. But think about that in your mind, because I'm going to share one in a second that someone did. And I hope it's way worse than anything anyone's significant other has done. Deal?
5: Deal.
3: Yeah.
1: Okay. From the Reddit subreddit, Am I the Butthole? I, a 25-year-old female, type very fast on my phone, and sometimes I have spelling errors and grammatical mistakes. But as this is a text, I don't think it's that important. I'm with you, lady.
3: Oh, I'm just the opposite. I get so mad at myself if I send a text with typos.
1: I just need the person who I send the message to understand what I mean. It irritates my husband, as he has talked to me about it before, and for him, I normally double-check my texts. But last night, it slipped my mind. I texted my husband a shopping list, as my sister-in-law and her family were coming for dinner, and I asked him to get some things after work. As I typed quickly, I had written coconut mlick, M-L-I-K, instead of coconut milk. I was making Thai green curry, but I realized I didn't have a tin at home, and I had made the curry before my husband was back, so I just needed to add the coconut milk and reheat it for when my in-laws would arrive.
5: Okay. Right.
1: Pretty simple.
5: And that's a pretty easy mix-up to read and see, oh, that clearly meant milk.
1: Hmm. It couldn't mean anything
5: else.
1: It's
5: not like it says coconut oil or coconut ice cream.
4: Or just a coconut.
1: When he got home, I thanked him for getting the groceries. And as I started unloading the bags, I realized he had purchased everything on the list. Except the coconut milk. I was annoyed and I said, hey, why didn't you grab that? Assuming he'd say, I just forgot to.
3: Oh, I was heading to that aisle and I totally forgot. Yeah, that happens.
1: He said he couldn't understand what I meant and that next time I should check my spelling before I send a text.
3: Oh, he's teaching you a lesson.
1: It is a petty, petty lesson to teach.
3: It is. I mean, so yeah, he's either really petty or honestly a little stupid.
1: Told my husband, well, you better figure out what we're serving to your sister, my sister-in-law, because Thai green curry isn't going to be it. We don't have any coconut milk.
5: Good for you.
1: So then I left my husband to figure out dinner, and he got everybody takeout instead. And he was pissed because he said he had had a hard day at work while I was at home doing nothing. That's what he said.
3: Oh, boy, you really ramped that up.
1: Yeah.
3: Really ramped that up fast.
5: You know, another great way he could have gone about this is just by buying the coconut milk and then jokingly writing M-L-I-K on it. I got your coconut milk or whatever and make it funny. But instead, you tried to make her feel stupid and then you totally inconvenienced everyone who was depending on that Thai coconut green curry.
1: Right?
5: That sounds so good and delicious and you ruined it, you douche.
3: Yeah.
5: Divorce him.
1: That is really bad.
5: That's kidding.
3: Yeah.
5: No, I got riled up there. I don't know. Maybe you should, but he sounds like a douche.
1: I'm fine with that. He does. He sounds like a controlling douchebag.
5: Yeah. Like Hot Wings are saying, like, you're immediate. Oh,
1: I thought you were
5: going
1: to say like Hot Wings.
4: Controlling douche.
1: No. Like Hot Wings. Oh, you didn't spell it right. I'm going to teach you a lesson. Total Hot Wings move.
3: That really hurt.
5: I'm going to edit that imaging perfectly. No, but like you said, Hot Wings, immediately when I said that could be a funny joke, your first thought was, yes, that's exactly what I would have done. Because you're not a douche.
3: Yeah, I was. I was thinking, as you were saying it, that's what I was thinking too. Grab a Sharpie and write Mlick on it.
5: Yeah, make it funny.
3: I got your coconut Mlick. And as somebody who is annoyed by misspellings, I understand sometimes just internally, you can't help it. It grates you. It's a pet peeve.
5: Yeah. Mm-hmm.
3: But I would tell my kids on anything, time and place, man. Mm-hmm. You've got mm-hmm. people coming over and it's your family coming over. It might annoy you, but just get it and shut up. Not now. Mm-hmm. Not now, dummy. And then to turn it into you weren't doing anything all day anyway.
1: Yeah, that's never going to work out. There's no spelling error that justifies that statement at all.
3: Nope, that is that's going nuclear real fast. So yes, so that person, the husband, is the butthole in that case.
1: Well, and then you can't then be also fussy about having to order takeout for everyone.
5: No.
1: After you're the one that made it so dinner can't be made.
3: Right.
5: And obviously you had a chance at some point, if she asked you, hey, can you get these things, to say, actually, I'm super busy today. Is there anyone else that can help? Or is it like, I'm your last resort type of thing? But then to throw in her face that I don't know what she does all day. I don't know if she's been working all day from home or what she has to do at the house. Yeah. But I imagine if in-laws or sister-in-laws, whatever, are coming over, she probably cleaned. She prepped everything that needed to be cooked. She probably got the whole house ready for that.
3: Yeah, probably.
1: This text, the guy sounds abusive.
3: Yeah.
1: Well, it does seem like there might be some emotional controlling behavior going on there.
3: Well, yeah, it's a stupid reaction. At least keep the passive aggressiveness on the right level. And just text back and go, I don't know what Mlick is.
1: Yes. Which would be
3: it would be annoying, but at least you still then, oh, sorry, you know I meant milk or whatever. And then at least you bring home the right ingredients.
5: Yeah.
3: You've made your dumb point.
1: Yeah.
3: Or you haven't wrecked it all for everyone.
1: Yeah. You can't just leave without it and then not call or text and go, you mean coconut.
3: Yeah, I mean, I just didn't know what you meant. So dumb.
1: Otherwise, when I make the list, we'd never come home with any. Kayla would never come home with any groceries.
3: Mm-hmm.
1: I didn't know
4: that must be maddening shopping if you make the list.
1: I would hope that I'm more careful in that case.
3: Be like, I don't know what bunt munch is.
4: what's bunf? Come on, you know.
3: Oh, butter.
4: You've been pretty good lately, though.
3: Yeah, you've been doing some reading. Your voice to text is better.
5: He literally called us the 3 beer and hot wing show like 2 hours ago.
4: Oh, I meant in text.
3: Yeah, yeah, in text.
4: Yeah, okay. In real life.
5: Sorry,
4: no,
5: I bashed you for no reason there. Just had to pile on a place that didn't need piling.
1: I'm looking at the list I made Friday for when she stopped at the grocery store. Everything is spelled perfectly.
5: Except. Oh, I thought there was going to be an except.
1: Let's face it. It's a grocery list I made. It's not like there's a lot of big words.
3: Yeah, does she even need one?
4: Yeah.
3: I mean, really? Meat, cheese, bread. Yeah. Chicken.
1: Let's see. What's the most exotic thing on this list?
4: You just put meat on the list? You don't even care what kind of... No. Meat.
1: Oh, we did get some tuna.
3: Oh, that's pretty exotic. You're not eating that, though, are you?
1: I like tuna. Big fan. I don't drink the liquid like some people.
5: You like the smell of it?
1: Not really.
5: Mm.
1: I don't even like the way my breath smells afterwards, but I like a good tuna sandwich is real good. Come on, you're with me. Join Team Tuna.
5: I love tuna.
1: Kelly, you're not Team Tuna enough in some cases. That's what I've heard.
5: Yeah.
3: You're only part-time tuna lover.
1: Yeah. You're just dabbling in tuna.
5: I am a part-time tuna lover.
1: You just want to stick your tongue in the tuna can and roll it around and be able to move on to the next meat.
5: Who doesn't? A little relish in there? Mm.
4: Yeah. No, you lost me.
5: Put some mayo on there.
3: Mayo. Yeah, I'm with you. Yeah, you got to have the mayonnaise, and I don't use relish, but I chop up.
1: We use
3: pickles in there.
1: Regular mayonnaise for everything else, but we have Miracle Whip for the tuna.
5: You're garbage.
1: That is not appropriate things, behavior saying words.
5: That's not what you were going to ask me about.
3: Yeah.
4: Exactly what he said.
3: Said well with words.
5: I'm not good at appropriate behavior words.
1: Kayla just wrote and said, I actually made that list. Yours was stupid.
6: You did not.
1: She said, your list said beef and noodle stuff, burgers, ice, two DiGiorno's. That wasn't my whole list.
4: Beef and noodle stuff.
3: Oh, man, I'd like to see how you spelled DiGiorno. It's a really exotic name.
1: No, she's right. I didn't do all of that list. I started it, but she added all the stuff the ones I wrote, I spelled correctly. So still me.
3: I spelled beef right.
1: Yeah. B-E-F.
3: Beef.
1: Beef. B-E-E-T-H. More next. 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
1: Some couples have strange rules that developed in their relationship that... probably aren't used by other people. Do you think any of you have like one of those things where it's just something we fell into? You may not think that immediately, then right. You might hear some of these examples and go, oh. For example, one couple that were surveyed, they get naked anytime they fight. Anytime there's a disagreement. Unless it's like, obviously they must not get in a lot of like public bickering. The dinner table or whatever, like, she never does the laundry right. Well, that's because you're a dirty old whore. And then they get nude at the restaurant, probably not happening.
4: Heard of this before, though.
1: Yeah.
4: Because it's difficult to be mad at somebody. Like, I'm assuming that the psychology behind it is it's tough to be mad at somebody or to argue with somebody when you're both standing there naked.
1: It probably makes you aware of your own vulnerability a little bit. And hopefully you're attracted enough to your significant other that you're like, well, this is distracting.
3: I can't think of anything I'd like to do less than a ritual when all I want to do is be mad. Like, hey, I'm mad and I want to argue. Oh, let me pause for a minute, though, and take all my clothes off.
5: Okay, but see, that would be hilarious in that moment. If I was pissed and I was like, hot wings, I'm so mad that you did this. And then you just started taking your clothes off. I would be like, oh, all right. Well, that's a wrench. I didn't expect.
1: Right.
5: But okay. Pleasant distractions. I appreciate this.
4: Do you think you'd get numb to it after a while, though?
3: Depends on the temperature of the room.
1: Can you, but it, like, you're really mad and like you think this is the time we're not doing it. And then your significant other reminds you. So now you're like, take off this stupid.
3: I wouldn't.
1: Saying the F word.
3: I'm not taking
1: shirt at the window
3: right now. I'm so angry.
1: So angry. Mm-hmm. What are we going to eat?
5: Yeah. I'm going to try this next time.
1: You are?
5: Heck yeah, I'm going to try this. If he's getting a little fussy or sassy with me, I'm just going to be like, okay, hold on.
3: Now yell at me.
5: Yeah, he'll probably walk away. He'll probably walk away and be like, no, don't do that.
3: That's what I would do.
1: One couple said that in their relationship, they both do separate grocery shopping.
3: Boy, does that seem like a hassle.
1: It does. I would just want to learn what the other person wants.
5: And that's a rule?
1: Maybe not like a written down in stone rule, but that's one of the things they do.
3: That just
1: seems one couple reported weird. That their unique thing is they live in a duplex. Each has their own side.
3: I just don't understand.
1: Seems weird.
3: What kind of a relationship are you in where you think I'd like to have a different residence?
5: I mean, because you could just have.
1: Do you feel judged, Kelly?
5: It's me. Hi.
1: I'm the problem. It's
5: we
1: me.
5: Do have two different houses.
3: But you already had them. Like, right. I mean, the idea that you would go, okay, let's go buy a duplex and live on opposite sides of it.
5: Right.
3: Like, seems weird to me. Like, yeah. You know, if you want to get away from your partner for a little bit, and everybody does sometimes, there's other rooms. Or get in the car and take a drive or go grocery shopping for a while or take a walk in the park. Like, actually having separate living quarters seems so weird to me.
5: There are a lot of people, and I remember my grandparents growing up did not sleep in the same room because my grandpa snored.
3: Yeah.
5: So if I had a duplex, especially now, because we're getting married and we still don't live together, and we haven't really talked about it because financially it makes sense for me to keep my house and use it as an income property and stay at his house when I have guests. But if I could find a duplex where I could set up one side for guests, but also use it myself. If I ever needed to, like, just because I wanted to go read and he wants to play mandolin or something stupid like that. But I do think it's healthy, especially if your partner snores or doesn't sleep in the same kind of pattern that you do, to be able to have a separate room to go to.
3: A separate room is different than a separate, separate whole house.
5: I want to be together at the end of the night. I like that. That's important to me.
1: Yep.
5: I do understand wanting your own space or being able to have, like, that independent area where, like, you can work or you can be creative. But yeah, totally different living quarters because you don't want to go to sleep together at night. That would be so sad to me.
3: That's what garages or man caves or she sheds are for. Yeah.
1: I just wouldn't want to be like, hey, what are you doing this afternoon? Cool. Maybe I'll pop over.
3: Hey, I'm going to go back over to my house right now.
1: Yeah.
5: Packing a bag gets a little old.
3: Yeah.
1: All right. What else? How about this one? They made a deal. They are not going to see or deal with each other's families. They go to family functions alone. Holidays like Christmas. They both just said, I'll deal with my family. You deal with your family.
3: I just don't think that's a healthy relationship. I mean, I get that.
1: What if both families are toxic? It might be the only way it's healthy.
3: I mean, if there's a real contention there. Then, you know, I mean, yeah, you got to do what you got to do, I suppose. But otherwise, like, if it's just like, well, I just don't like hanging out. I find it boring. They just suck it up, man. It's your partner. Like, you're there to support each other in those moments.
5: Mm-hmm.
3: I don't know. I don't get it. I feel like you're not really in a partnership then if you're like, well, I don't want to ever see your family because I get bored.
5: It's just too important to me for that to be a thing.
1: Right. All right, this next one is a terrible idea. And I know it works. This couple says it works for us. They're the only ones. It's not going to work for me.
3: Okay.
1: Not going to work for you. It's a disaster waiting to happen. We have all of our fights over text.
5: No.
1: Well, if we start to get angry in person,
3: we
1: will go away from each other and text. They said it forced us to slow down and respond without blurting stuff in anger. It also creates a paper trail so that later someone can say, "What you said."
3: Oh, so no, you can pull out the receipts. Oh, that's very
1: terrible.
3: Healthy. Yeah, usually arguments start because of text.
5: Yeah, I feel like texts give me the ability to be colder, to be more just meaner if I want to, because I'm not in front of the person. Mm-hmm. And a lot of times I get frustrated and I'll just text something out and then send it and read it later and be like, that was a little mean. I shouldn't have said that. Yeah. My bad.
1: Well, and even if you're going out of your way to say the right things or to.
5: Yeah.
1: It's so open to interpretation.
5: Mm-hmm. Yep.
3: Yeah.
1: Oh, yeah, that sounds terrible.
3: I think that is terrible advice.
4: You gotta be liberal with the emojis.
5: Yeah. Emoji.
1: Yes.
5: Help. So true, yep. Steve.
4: Smiley faces.
5: Hearts.
4: Winky faces.
3: But if you're in the middle of an argument, then those meanings change greatly.
4: I mean, to avoid the argument.
1: Yeah.
4: If you're saying something that could be read in a way where somebody could take it poorly.
3: But this is when you're already in an argument and they leave the room in text.
4: Yeah, that's
3: like, they're already mad. So, like, I wouldn't even know how to use an emoji in that.

0: this one I said already, buying a duplex and living separately. Number five, they call it their chicken nugget tax. Same thing with like fast food French fries or anything. The rule is if you're going to start to snack before everyone can, like if you were making nuggets at home, they explain it. Before you have one, as they're going to be plated and shared with the entire family, you have to bring one to the other person wherever they are in the house.
1: Okay. That seems a...
2: What?
1: I think, Meg, it might end up hurting your feelings because I'm probably going to eat them and then remember that I was supposed to give you one. It feels like you're setting me up for failure here, and I don't care for that.
0: It seems unnecessary. If you want one, come get one.
2: Yeah.
0: Nuggets are done. I'm going to have one.
2: Yeah.
0: And if I go get the... If I go get McDonald's for the family, you're GD right. Those fries are getting fry taxed on the way there.
1: Yeah.
0: Whatever bag I grab. Sorry. Well, looks like they didn't fill yours all the way. Mine's still packed full.
2: Well, that's when you just eat from all of them.
0: Yes.
2: A little bit.
0: Yep.
2: Oh, yeah. They underfilled all. Yeah, they all four.
0: Crazy. There was a day.
3: This one's only got six.
0: There was a day a couple weekends ago where we didn't have any breakfast. And then we decided, okay, we're going to get Culver's for the whole family. Which is like $2,000.
2: Yes.
0: Because we have so many kids. So we go, and by the time we get there, like I leave the house, I'm like, I'm not that hungry. Drive 1.5 miles. I am starving. So the way it works, if you've never been to one of those, is the kids all get a free scoop of custard with sprinkles. And they hand you that at the window. And then you go, wait, they bring you the food. Yeah. With the kid's meal, you get a free scoop.
2: Oh, okay. I'm past kid's meal. All right.
0: So.
2: Wow.
0: I'm starving and I look over and now there's six scoops of custard. I'm like, all right, take a bite of the vanilla one with sprinkles. That's pretty good. Mix it a little so you can't see it. Now I want another one. Hey, this vanilla has some Oreo stuff on top. Like those. Boom. I hit all six. I probably had a full thing of custard waiting in line. And then the good thing is custard melts so fast. By the time we get home, they all had no idea. They're like, thanks for the custard. Mm. You bet. Wouldn't have it any other way.
2: Yeah.
0: Dad, did you get one for you? Nah, didn't want any.
1: Didn't need it, kids.
2: You know, dad's
0: fools.
1: You short little dummy.
0: They do not think dad's fit. Let's make that very clear because they make it very clear. Mm-hmm. Well, you're old. Okay. Well, good luck buying stuff.
4: I like your stomach, Dad. It's like a pillow.
2: Oh,
0: that one does happen.
2: That one did happen to me. Happened with Liam.
0: Okay, this one. On-demand makeout sessions. And anytime you can say, I need 30 seconds of kissing. That's their family rule. Or roughly 30 seconds. It'll get on a stopwatch or whatever. Not family rule. It's like the significant others. You can't like say it to the stepkid.
3: I like that one.
2: Yeah,
0: man, yeah, I think that's a good one.
2: That one's okay.
1: I got to have some tongue. I got to have enough tongue every day. I look at Ross sometimes. I'm like, you got to give me some tongue. You can't just be on.
0: Do you say it that way?
1: Yeah. I'm like, give me some tongue.
2: Give me some tongue.
1: Yeah. And he laughs at me every time. And then he kind of does it. But he'll just do these, like, every time we kind of pass each other, he'll, you know, put a hand on me or rub me or something or kiss me. But if he kisses me more than a couple times and it's just pecking, like, no, give me some tongue. Don't be doing that.
0: I can see that.
2: Yeah. That's all right. That's good.
0: Yeah, I get similar.
3: Just lick you. Yeah. Just licks your forehead
2: right in your ear.
1: He has done that before, actually.
2: Yeah, I would definitely do that.
3: Yeah. Like you're all right.
1: Yeah.
0: This one, Clayton writes, my wife and I shower together every day.
1: Oh, I love that.
0: That's a good idea.
1: I love
2: that. I wouldn't want to do that every day. I mean, I think it's fun sometimes, but man, there are other times like I just want my elbow room. I want my own heat, you know. Want my own songs being sung. Sometimes you just need a solo concert.
3: Sometimes you just got things to do. Yeah, you got places to be.
2: It's fine. Like duets are fun, man. But sometimes you just got to be the solo artist.
0: This couple says we have a no checking in rule. There is zero pressure to call or text when you're out of town or away all day. The other person is not allowed to get offended or upset. What do you think of that one?
2: I always think that's funny. You're not allowed to do something. But I think
0: I mean, they're saying they don't have
3: there's
0: to.
3: There's no pressure to.
2: Yeah, I mean,
0: like,
2: I
0: there's think, no like, yeah, hey, think, you, where you been all day?
2: Yeah, I think you should, you know, I mean, if you're in a healthy relationship, you probably want to anyway. Just like, hey, man, what's up? Or, hey, lady, how you doing?
0: Yeah, I want to check in.

0: Yeah.
1: Like when I was gone, just saying, when I was gone last week, I wanted to check in. What are you doing? What are the boys doing?
2: Mm-hmm.
1: Has anyone burned down any of the rooms in our house?
2: Yeah.
1: You know.
3: But being understanding too, that if your partner, like you, Freebeer, are at a basketball game, Kayla might needs to be understanding that you might not be able to check in for another hour or so,
1: right,
3: and not be like, why are you mm-hmm. ignoring me?
1: Right.
3: You
1: yeah.
3: know?
1: Yeah, that would be absurd. If, yeah. And she would not do that. So, yeah.
2: Yeah.
4: Yeah, I think it was different before kids because it could just be a text if we were traveling for the show, just a quick text back and forth. Hey, how's travel going? Everything good?
1: Yeah.
4: What are you up to back at home?
1: I'd like to know.
4: But now it's when we travel, there's a set time. Hey, be sure to FaceTime before the kids go to bed.
1: Right. Right. All right. This one, I don't know if this is a good idea, but it's this couple's thing they use to break the tension is when things get heated, if voices get raised, either person can call for a whisper fight where then you're only allowed to whisper.
3: I like that. Another one that would kind of take the seriousness.
1: That's
3: out
1: what
3: of
1: they
3: it.
1: Said. You can't mm-hmm. take yourself too seriously.
3: Yeah.
1: When you're whisper fighting.
5: I can't believe you did this to me. You need to consider my feelings. That's what you.
1: It's ridiculous.
5: Your feelings. I mean,
2: maybe
5: you need to consider my feelings.
2: I don't know. I've had plenty of whisper fights in my life. It's just that there were other people nearby.
1: Yes. Yeah. That's like gritting your teeth getting through it.
2: Done it already.
1: It'd be. I think it only works if the relationship is one where you can say, whisper fight.
3: Yeah.
1: Because it would immediately take a little bit of the edge off, make you self-aware. I don't know. It depends on what the fight is. Like, what if you caught her or she caught you or whatever, like, boning someone else?
3: Mm-hmm.
1: And then you're like, what are you doing? You are ruining our lives. Whisper fight, bite. Stupid whore. How dare you?
2: Yeah, I don't. Yeah, I think in extreme circumstances, you're just not going to get to call for whisper fight.
1: Mm. Yeah, time and place.
2: Yeah, not happening.
1: This one, my girlfriend says my drive-by touches every time we walk by each other, and that's what we do. That's one of our rules. Make sure we get drive-by touches. That's kind of like what.
2: Yeah, I think a lot of people do that.
1: Yeah,
2: if you're in close proximity, if you're within arm's length.
3: Yeah.
2: My hand's going to touch you.
3: Yeah. Feel me up. Come on, let's go.
2: Pretty much.
1: Yep. I like that. I'm not. When I'm touching or being touched, not like the two of us.
2: Not with you guys.
3: Yeah, you don't touch me.
1: Yeah. I like the concept of what you're saying, and we practice the same thing. That's what I'm saying.
2: Yes.
1: Not like, hey, come touch me.
2: In my home with the person I'm seeing.
1: Back in a minute. It is the Free Beer and Hot Wig Show.
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1: My favorite was Tommy saying, like, I would have had it if you guys wouldn't have made me laugh. There was no laughing. Your body physically rejected that.
2: It did.
1: It's insane.
2: Your console went, nope.
3: Oh, I don't have one of those. I took them out.
2: Oh.
1: I can't believe you didn't feel that during the interview, Holly.
2: I know.
0: Now back to the Free Beer and Hot Wing Show.
2: A naked man terrorizing a neighborhood. That doesn't sound great at all.
3: No, not really.
4: Sharon Micah, the small community is desperate for help. They've started a group chat so they can walk each other out to their cars at night and in the morning. They say this man is breaking in naked, disturbing their peace, so much so they have trouble sleeping at night.
2: So not just being nude and wandering, but breaking in.
5: Mm-hmm. And it's happening all the time?
3: Apparently.
5: I can't believe that guy hasn't been shot or caught. Mm-hmm. I mean, dang.
6: He's been trying to break into apartments. He was walking around naked one night, just full on naked.
4: Naked, erratic, and carrying a weapon. This man is making a small family complex on Serrano in East Hollywood very uneasy.
5: He's definitely fully nude.
7: Is that the Melrose Place?
2: Boy, it sure looks like it. Or where it Daniel LaRusso lived when his mom moved to L.A.
5: That's what
7: just
5: it looks like.
7: It.
5: Yeah, it looks like
2: he's just
7: apartment
2: trying to find
7: complex,
2: a,
7: courtyard with a pool.
2: Yep, trying to find a guy to teach him karate.
5: Yeah. Yep, you know this was built in 1961.
6: I wasn't able to sleep the last, maybe week or so. I developed really bad insomnia, really bad anxiety, and I know that everyone else has been feeling the same thing. Yeah.
4: A group of neighbors gathered to beg us for help telling their story, saying they've been terrorized by one tenant who threatened to blow up the unit.
8: The police said, but she's not doing anything. Or then what? What is the right time when all of us are like, what, dead?
4: They tell
5: us he's not doing anything. I mean, he's walking around naked on security cameras and breaking into people's homes.
7: Right? That's illegal,
2: right? Were they talking about, because it kind of seemed like they were talking about a second tenant when they said one tenant who threatened to blow everything up. But yeah, it's got to be the same naked one, right?
5: Yeah, I think it's.
4: They tell us one day police took her into psychiatric hold, but she's expected to return.
2: No, they're now, her. The other, that's a guy. This is a real troubled spot.
5: Yeah, this is a place where maybe some transients go and with some troubled
2: people. I don't know.
5: Look
2: at those screens. They're nice.
5: Yikes.
4: Now people keep coming into the complex looking for her, like this man.
6: He was carrying a large knife, and then when we saw him on video this morning, he was carrying like what looked to be like a very large stick, and I believe he was carrying also like a mask and another knife.
5: Wow.
2: Okay, this is really creepy.
5: Okay, this is weird as balls.
7: This is serious.
2: This is very bizarre.
4: We tried talking to the on-site manager, but they did not answer. Management left this note on the door for tenants, saying they're acting within the parameters of the law. But people here say it's just not enough.
6: They changed the locks on this door right here, and that doesn't really do anything for us if there are other entrance points.
4: There are two.
5: Yeah, maybe hire a security guard or something until they catch this guy, or drop a novelty net on him, like a la Scooby-Doo. I mean, surely there's a way to capture this guy.
4: There are two others. Tenants installed security cameras, but they don't seem to deter the man in the video.
9: No, you don't want to wake up and see a naked man roaming the pool, touching himself.
5: Don't tell me what I want.
9: It's unbearable.
2: Was he just picking up a tissue to pick up dog poop?
7: That's
2: what was
7: what
2: he
7: it
2: doing?
7: Looked like.
2: The naked guy we're talking
5: maybe
2: about.
5: Maybe he wanted a snack.
7: Yeah, well, very nice of him to at least clean up.
5: Yeah.
4: Yeah, I spoke with some of those families who say they can't even let their children play in the pool in this hot summer. And we spoke with an operator for the management company who said we'd get a call back with some sort of statement and never heard back. If you have any information on who this man is, you're asked to call the LA Police Department. In East Hollywood, Samantha Cortese, back to you.
2: That is one of the weirdest stories I've ever seen.
5: Mm-hmm.
2: Where it's like, yeah, she said she'd blow it up, and now a guy comes nude with a knife and a gun, but not much we can do.
7: Acting within the parameters of the law.
5: Yeah, you are. Wow.
2: Well, in Maine, little bit of trouble. A falcon chased a pigeon into a toy store.
5: Oh,
2: if this were an animated adventure, it'd be hilarious.
5: Wow.
2: But it was not.
5: A falcon is chasing a pigeon. Okay.
10: This toy store received an unexpected guest on Sunday when a large bird flew inside. And
7: to
10: the surprise of Ellsworth PD and the owner, it turned out to be a peregrine falcon.
11: Not something you expect. It's not really, you don't get trained to be catty for that.
2: Hey, Dumb and Dumber.
5: Hey, howdy,
2: what,
5: doody.
2: Jim Carrey's name in that movie? Want to hear the most annoying sound in the world? Hey!
7: Oh, Lloyd. Lloyd Christmas.
2: Lloyd Officer Lloyd Christmas. Holy crap.
11: I think I laughed and said 10-4 in the same breath, so.
10: According to a statement made by the Ellsworth Police Department, they received a call from Kiddo's Toy Store in downtown Ellsworth informing them that what they thought was a big hawk had flown into the store.
7: It's funny, too. They're showing pictures of it. It flew into the store, and then it propped itself up right in their storefront window. Mm-hmm. So it looks like a big stuffed bird.
5: It really does.
7: In a toy store.
5: Yeah, because like, it doesn't know how to get out. It's like, all right, well, what the hell's going on now?
11: I haven't had anything like that before. Dogs, sure.
12: In my 6 months on the job, I've never seen something like this.
2: I mean, I only took this job after I couldn't get that suitcase with money back to Mary.
11: Cats and dogs, but never had to go after a bird, especially not a falcon.
10: Two officers were dispatched to the scene where they assisted the owner in removing it. Ellsworth PD determined upon arrival, it was no hawk. According to members of the staff, the falcon was chasing after a pigeon that flew inside, and it was right here on these streets where the owner and Ellsworth PD released it.
2: Did they just eat the pigeon?
5: What happened to the pigeon? Where's the pigeon? What'd you do with the pigeon?
2: My God.
11: It's pretty awesome. It's, I don't know, maybe 20, 30 people gathered around outside just watching it. Super thankful for the help of the owner climbing up there and grabbing it. And glad no one got hurt and glad the falcon is safe.
10: And it is
2: I did read later that the falcon died when they opened a bottle of champagne and the cork hit it in the head.
7: Flew into a plate glass window at a wedding.
5: Boy, if that had gotten hit by a semi just then.
10: It would have been something
5: just remarkable.
11: Yeah. Thanks.
10: And it is certainly a day that this store won't forget. In Ellsworth, Grace Blanchard, ABC 7, and Fox 22 News.
2: The people that worked in that store were like, oh my God, it's this year's customer. We got it. Because that can't be busy, that place. No, there's no way.
5: You wouldn't think so. Yeah, man. It's unfortunate it interrupted that cop's time at Fantastic Sam's. Where they just got a new head weed eater.
2: Hold my bowl. I'll be right back for the rest of this haircut.
5: Yeah.
2: Bryce Harper plays for the Philadelphia Phillies. And
5: he's still good?
2: Well, he hadn't been great recently. Did you see, I think it was last week, he had an at-bat where I think baseball people were explaining that sometimes you've been out for a while, and guys will do this in spring training sometimes where they go to bat and they're just trying to get, I forget the term I read, but almost like getting dialed back into seeing the ball.
5: Mm-hmm.
2: Did you see it last week? Bryce Harper had an at-bat where even the announcers were like, I don't even think he was trying that at-bat.
7: Yeah,
2: it was like five pitches, and he never took the bat off his shoulder.
7: Yeah,
5: wow, okay. Now he's just standing there.
7: I did read something saying that he had a bad fever or something, so they thought that maybe that played a part in it. I don't know.
2: Either way, it was a little bizarre. Not related to this story. But I guess he had been scuffling a little bit at the plate, and the announcers for the Orioles were talking about that here in the bottom of the sixth with the Orioles up 2-1, two outs, 1-0 to Bryce Harper.
13: Frazier, the second baseman, plays to Pohl. 1-0, Harper dribbles one off the end of the bat, foul. It's that same recognizable violent uppercut swing by Bryce Harper. But it's not the same quality of contact. Foul out to third and a weak ground out to second. He's just not barreling up balls.
2: He said he's just not barreling up the balls. Yeah. Get it on the barrel.
13: Gibson's 1-1. Harper barrels this one up the right, deep, and gone. Right on cue, Bryce Harper ties it.
7: Hits it to the moon.
2: Wow. That thing raced out of the ballpark. And just the sound of ball meeting bat, it's never been more obvious that a home run has been struck than that moment.
5: Mm-hmm.
2: You back it up a little.
5: Yeah.
13: Gibson's 1-1. Harper barrels this one up to right, deep, and gone. Right on cue, Bryce Harper ties it with just his fifth home run of the season. No matter what the numbers say, the danger zone always exists when you throw to Bryce Harper. And the two-time MVP socks it over the scoreboard and right to make it 2-2.
7: He's still trying to shade him a little bit.
2: A little bit.
7: Because he's saying only his fifth home run of the year.
2: Yeah.
7: And then no matter what the numbers say, he's still a really dangerous person to pitch to.
5: Yeah.
2: I like that he was still in the moment that when he made contact and struck the ball, the announcer said, and Harper barrels that one up to the right field seats. Didn't miss a beat. So that was pretty good.
5: Oh, my. Got a hold of that. I'm embarrassed now.
2: This text, I love when you guys talk Phillies. I'm not being sarcastic at all. I can't tell. If you hadn't said that, I would have assumed you were.
5: It's okay. Like the only thing we ever do is talk about the Phillies. Oh, there they go again, talking about the Phillies.
2: Little you guys.
5: Show to, don't do anything but talk about the Philadelphia Phillies.
14: Phillies chat.
5: What have we got to do? Hear about all their batting averages? My God. Yeah. Ever talk about anything else besides Phillies baseball, guys?
2: How many times are you going to break down the trade when they acquired Buddy Biancalata from the Kansas City Royals?
5: I mean, my God.
7: A real person?
2: It was. I only remember because when Pete Rose broke the all-time hit number from Ty Cobb, which they were tracking that all summer long when he finally hit that single to right field, I think it was. You know, people have been doing the countdown. You know, he's like 8 hits away, 5 hits away. David Letterman had started doing the Buddy Biancalata hit countdown. And he was like, you know, Pete Rose had just passed Ty Cobb and Biancalata was like 4,367 behind. But he'd go, oh, well, a single to left last night for Buddy Biancalata. Also, it's a really fun name to say.
5: See what happens when you bitch about our content? You get more of it.
7: Yeah, exactly.
5: If you hadn't said anything, we'd already moved on to something else. We'd be talking about like birds called tits or something. And instead, we're still talking about, now we're talking about Buddy Biancalata because you complained.
7: Yeah, so take that.
5: Because all we do is talk about the Phillies.
2: All right, now we can't talk UFOs because you had to bust in your what may or may not have been sarcasm. We still don't know.
5: Mike Schmidt one time saw a UFO.
2: Started bawling like a bitch.
5: It was supposed
2: to be in the style of champ kind.
5: It was during an interleague game against the Yankees.
2: Mm-hmm. More on the way. It is the Free Beer and Hot Wing Show.
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32: Only fancy idiots get to hear this.
1: Now, if we're talking about plans or whatever and you give me a quick thumbs up because you're working, cool. But yeah, sometimes a thumbs up is just like somebody saying, okay.
32: 1 second later.
5: It really is context of the text exchange you're having, though. If you're having some kind of contention and end it with a thumbs up or a K, that's very different than like, what time do you want to meet up for coffee? How about noon? Thumbs up.
1: Yeah, it's weird. You know what I mean? I literally just said that same thing. It's so weird. But it, when you say it right after I do hot wings, the point is made so much clearer.
5: Well, I guess I missed your point. Sorry about that.
1: That's okay.
0: There's somebody in Fort Myers that is doing a bad thing with eggs. And I love the angle they take during this story about why this is a bigger problem than it used to be.
2: This story cuts off a little bit at the beginning. What they're saying is eggshells.
3: Shells are scattered all along McGregor Boulevard. Turns out they're left over from a prankster who's egging people's cars.
4: NBC2's Hope Salmon spoke with people in this neighborhood in Fort Myers.
6: Pilot, and bam, bam, bam. You know, something hit my car, but I didn't know what it was. I thought I hit someone.
1: Jason.
2: Thanks.
5: You
2: James
5: thought you
2: Corden.
5: Hit someone?
0: He does look like James Corden. Yeah, and an egg hitting your car feels like hitting someone?
5: I mean, I don't
2: maybe.
5: Think so.
6: Someone.
7: Jason Parrish is talking about what happened to him early Saturday morning.
6: I pulled over in near the country club and looked and saw, and it was eggs.
7: Parrish was relieved that he didn't hit another car or person, but wasn't happy
5: wasn't
7: about
5: sure?
7: this.
5: But he wasn't sure? Well, how drunk was that guy? Yeah. I mean,
0: So him not knowing, him immediately assuming he hit someone and then saying, I pulled over next to the country club, makes me want to egg his car.
2: They were bleeding yellow all over my car.
5: Yeah.
7: Person, but wasn't happy about the scratch marks left on his car.
6: From what I could tell, the eggs hit three places on my car.
7: Throwing eggs has long been a juvenile prank. But with the price of eggs these days, they might as well be lighting money on fire.
5: Oh, come on, Jesus. Does it always have to come back to that?
0: How can you afford to throw an egg in 2023?
5: My God, for the cheap ones, it's upwards of $3. How did that kid do it?
6: One of them hit my driver's side rearview mirror from the front. One of them hit the passenger side door, driver's side, you know, and then the driver's side near the back window.
2: Damn, these guys were good.
0: Yeah,
2: they hit
0: right?
2: three.
0: Right?
2: Yeah, three eggs?
5: They whip them like Buddy the Elf throw snowballs.
2: Yeah, nice job.
7: Yeah. If you're driving down McGregor Boulevard like he was, you know the tight road is lined with palm trees.
6: Mostly, I was just worried about what if that had been someone who swerved and hit one of those palm trees.
7: It didn't take long.
5: I mean, that would have been the damned worst if that had happened. I mean, what happens if somebody hits a palm tree?
0: So did the eggs only hit one car and he went to the news? Like, I assume there have to be other people that have reported this problem, right?
5: There have to be other eggs.
0: Maybe he just has an enemy.
2: Maybe
5: he's just very excitable.
1: He does have a very, like, I want to throw an egg at you kind of face.
0: He does.
5: He really does.
2: He was so fed up, he finally cracked.
0: His complaints are exhausting.
7: It didn't take long to find evidence of what happened here along McGregor. You can find eggshells behind this electric box and right here on the side of the road.
5: Why are they behind the electric the box? Evidence, yeah.
2: Are they that? Their throw was that bad?
1: I think they were throwing from the other side of the road. So, yeah, I think they were shot.
2: Oh, okay. I got you.
0: Maybe a bird laid eggs there.
5: Could be. Yeah, maybe. I mean, I don't know.
6: Well, I was a kid, too. We did mischievous things all the time. But you don't sort of think through, what if the person behind the wheel loses control of the car?
7: Dan and Kristen.
0: They're just a giant spaz.
2: Yeah. They were so close, he could see the whites of their eyes.
5: Oh, man.
0: But doing that's just yellow, like a yolk.
7: Dan and Kristen live down the road from where this happened. They say no harm, no foul.
4: They've probably egged houses, toilet papered houses, and done other things.
0: So they go to the country club where this guy took refuge. Oh. And these people are sitting in the golf cart going, big baby, just like we are.
2: I bet it was our kids that did it.
0: We don't have any reason for them to stop doing things. We don't make boundaries.
4: I've never hurt a human or caused any massive damage.
8: If this happens Friday nights, we might need to have a covert op. We're going to bring him over. Yeah. Put their
4: camera might have
8: on.
4: An egg fight.
5: Oh, we'll man. These are the two that bullied people in high school.
0: Yeah. They're the cool parents.
2: Yeah. They buy their kids booze.
5: Yeah, absolutely.
8: Fight. We'll get some Nerf guns out.
7: Their biggest concern?
8: My husband and I were high school teachers. And kids used to egg things, and if you didn't get it off right away, whether it was your home, your car, it caused serious damage.
5: Coolest, you got to wash that stuff off.
2: One of the coolest things I ever saw my dad do, our house got egged on Halloween. My dad got in the car and followed these kids back to their house and then basically knocked on the door and was like, hey, your kids just egged our house. And then the next day they had to come over and clean the egg off of our house. They put up a ladder and stand there with a hose and a brush and clean the egg off the side of the house.
5: You never quite get it, though.
7: Snyder says she'll keep her eyes peeled.
8: I mean, people are walking their babies here. What if I, what that cost me to,
5: oh my,
8: you know.
5: God, think of the children. People are walking their babies here. What, I mean, okay, so hear me out now. What if they're walking their babies at 11 p.m. and some ne'er-do-well whips an egg and it hits a car. The car goes out of control, hits 9 palm trees, bounces off and lands on the baby.
9: My aunt's sister has a cousin who is allergic to eggs, and she also has a therapy cat that she's leash trained. And what if they both got hit?
5: My God.
8: You know, veer my car and hit somebody on the sidewalk. That'd
0: Thanks, Tony Soprano's mom.
5: Yeah, I mean, if you hear a noise like that and veer your car into something, you shouldn't be driving.
0: Yeah.
7: Local in Fort Myers, Hope Salmon, NBC2.
0: Oh, boy. I don't think we need that at all. It does seem like throwing those is a bit egregious.
1: It really put drivers in a scramble.
5: Oh, yes.
0: Maitland, do one.
10: I can't. My brain's a little fried.
2: Welcome to the show. Yes.
0: Gosh, I thought, and here I thought bringing you back was a mistake until then.
5: Yolk's so on you.
10: Yeah. Excellent choice.
0: Thank you.
10: Yes. Oh.
2: I bet you feel poached.
1: Yeah. That did not go over easy.
0: Oh, my gosh. How can we make all these jokes for the cost of eggs?
5: Yeah.
0: They're expensive. They're not as cheap as they were. Dumb.
2: I don't want to chime in. You two chicken.
0: Oh. Oh.
2: Whole other angle when you bring in the chicken.
0: Well, this text, I missed the beginning of the story, but I want to say egg things too. So could you give me the context?
2: Kids threw eggs at cars.
0: Yeah. Mm-hmm.
2: Go.
0: Do you ever do that, Howings?
5: Yes.
0: You threw eggs at a car?
5: Eggs and water balloons.
0: Ooh.
5: Yeah, we did that to school buses.
0: Oh, that's mm-hmm.
5: Yeah, I mean, in hindsight, it wasn't very smart, but, you know, we would climb up there where they'd do all the back roads by us, and you'd climb up pine trees, and then so you were throwing them from overhead.
0: Kelly, were you
5: try to get it into the open window and soak a kid.
0: That is pretty good.
5: That was the goal.
0: Kelly, did you ever egg things?
1: No, that wasn't really my thing. I wasn't trying to, like, hurt people while they were driving.
0: Yeah, that's probably a good choice. Steve, were you an egger?
2: Yes.
0: You were?
2: And
0: are you embarrassed by it now?
2: I think that you guys will have a more terrible view of me than you already do.
0: Ooh, boy, I'm in.
2: This one, we were driving age, so we were at least like 17.
0: Mm-hmm.
2: And we were just driving around egging things because that's what we wanted to do.
5: Because eggs were so cheap then.
2: Back in the glory days of egg prices, and we pulled up. We were on a highway and like a two-lane road, and we pulled up at a red light right next to a bus stop, and there was an old person standing at the bus stop, and we waited till the light turned green and we sat there for a minute so the car in front of us would get some distance, and I went, I did a sidearm throw out the window and I hit a woman with an egg, and then we drove off and laughed. At the moment worse. Felt bad about it, but I had to do it because of the peer pressure, and every time I think about that, I cringe.
0: You think she died from sadness? I bet she did.
9: Everyone hates me. I already have to take the bus because my family took my car. At least I don't have breakfast on me.
1: She's like super allergic to eggs, and you didn't know that, and you sent her.
5: Way to go. Yeah.
2: She died of salmonella.
5: It
2: went in her mouth.
9: My heart's as broken as this shell. I'll just sit here and die.
5: I'll bet that's what happened.
0: I bet it is, too. Steve's awful. He killed an old lady.
2: Still remember exactly where it was.
0: Say where it was so that, because you know that lady went home and told everyone in their family.
2: It was on Route 130, and I think it was probably Cinnaminson or Willingboro, and it was right at the Hunter's Glen Apartments.
0: You think there are people listening right now going, Steve threw an egg at my meemaw. This is terrible.
5: I'll bet it was a cold case.
0: Yes, Steve just confessed to a cold case. He's in trouble now. More next. It is the Free Beer and Hot Wings Show.

0: Nashville's Rock Station 102.9 The Buzz. Another chance today at 9 o'clock to get in on those three-day VIP passes for the Mountain Music Festival. Coming up, I'm Dagwood. 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
1: I'm sorry for having to take medication that has a side effect is weight gain. Excuse me.
2: Signed, yeah. Free beer.
1: I will not apologize for chugging soda just before talking.
2: I'm sorry, no,
1: I did apologize. I will not apologize for being bad.
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1: Let's get to this. How did you blow the inheritance? I think we've had this discussion before. I don't think there's been a lot of ripe inheritance on this show that anyone has gotten.
4: No, I've never gotten any.
5: I got $5,000 when my grandma passed away.
1: You did?
5: I got $5,000. Yeah.
1: Did it come with a stipulation? Like, I got $1,000 when my grandpa and grandma passed away. And my dad said that he was passing it on to each of us kids. We each got $1,000, and we weren't allowed to spend it on bills.
5: Oh, that's great.
2: Yeah.
1: So that freed me up to buy a sweet home theater system that I didn't need, but I still loved it. Yeah. But like, did you?
6: How much did the theater system actually cost?
1: Probably $1,500. So it worked out great.
6: Still paying.
1: Like the speakers were $700. Yeah, right. Still paying it off. Kelly, did yours come with any strings, or it was just $5,000 for you to do what you judged to be for you?
5: Yeah, I was just $5,000. We were allowed to do whatever we wanted with, and unfortunately, it was like I came into money, you know, which. $5,000 at, you know, 21, 22 years old was a lot.
1: Might as well
5: of money.
1: Be a million the rest of your life.
5: But I was looking for a new apartment and they needed first month's rent, last month's rent, and a deposit.
1: Perfect.
5: And then two of my four tires busted on the interstate because of a wreck with glass that wasn't cleaned up. And my tires went flat and it caused so much damage to my car. That's where the rest of my stuff went. My $5,000.
1: Thank goodness you got it then.
5: Yeah, my $5,000 was probably gone in 60 days because of that. But it wasn't because I blew it because I wanted to. I wanted this apartment that my friend and I got, which was awesome. And then, you know, I had to take care of car issues, which I wouldn't have had that money otherwise. I would have had to put it on a credit card. So she saved me, which was good. But yeah, it sucks that I didn't get to take it and make it out to be a trip or, you know, or something fancy that I could have bought myself or anything like that.
1: Yeah. That is kind of a bummer.
5: Mm-hmm.
1: But again, better than having to face those expenses without that.
5: Yeah. Mm-hmm.
1: Well, this person, she's telling the story of not how she blew the inheritance, but her brother.
2: I think it's her stepbrother.
1: Stepbrother.
2: $10,000. Not that it matters, but.
1: $10,000 each.
5: This has bleeps, right?
2: No. Yes.
5: Okay.
2: It was only one.
5: Okay.
7: When I tell you that I've been like crying, laughing for the last 24 hours over this, I like truly mean it. And I don't think I'll ever get over. My grandparents died last year, like one, two, both of them gone. And our parents and like uncles decided not to take any of the money from the inheritance that they were entitled to and just pass it along to the grandkids. So all of us got a little bit of money. My stepbrother, bro, it's been 6 months and it's gone. He doesn't have anything. They went to a financial advisor on Monday and he doesn't have anything left. It's not funny, but he spent it all on designer scented bowling balls.
5: Designer scented bowling balls.
1: How many do you need?
6: Is that a thing?
2: I didn't know that was a thing.
6: A scented bowling ball?
2: I'd be less surprised if you said I spent all my money on cheeseburger pants.
1: Like that. Right.
2: Doesn't sound like a thing.
1: I need pants and I like cheeseburgers.
6: Designer scented bowling balls.
5: That's her laughing.
7: One of them smells like blueberry muffins.
1: That is
6: what in the hell?
1: We need some
6: and get one of those.
2: Designer scented bowling balls.
5: I googled
1: it. We need some bowlers to tell us about this. This is a thing.
5: So how the much, scented how much bowling balls help players reach their flow states. I don't know what that means.
6: Oh yeah.
1: Sounds like some good BS.
6: Yeah, it does.
5: Oh man. Yeah.
6: Mine smells like lavender. That'll calm the nervous bowler.
5: Yeah, so it was to develop a product that could make use of the quality of bowling balls. That could also battle the smells of a bowling alley, which often smell like cigarettes and mold. But yeah, they've got like maple syrup bowling balls. They've got chocolate bowling balls.
6: Oh, chocolate balls.
1: Wow.
5: Yeah.
1: This person, I bought a Roush F-150. My sister got a boring new kitchen. I win this round.
4: That's a sweet truck, though.
6: It is.
1: This one from Buffalo. I bet it mostly on black and the rest up my nose.
4: How much?
1: Let's see.
5: If you go to stormbowling.com, they have what they call their tropical storm. It's got all different types of fragrances that you can get with it, but I don't see the price anywhere. This thing, you know, it's expensive when they don't put the price on it.
1: Yes.
6: Yeah.
1: Where it's the, if you have to, if you have to ask, you can't afford it. That kind
2: Should I go with a Storm Ball, a Roto Grip Ball, or a 900 Global Ball?
5: Oh, 900.
6: Oh, 900 Global.
1: It sounds amazing.
2: Yeah. Ooh, the Eternity, the Reality Check.
6: Oh, man. Riley. Beautiful.
1: Riley joins us on in West Michigan. Riley, what did you blow the inheritance on?
8: I got $30,000 from my grandpa, and I bought two classic cars, and then I paid off some debt, but there is, like, just under $2,000 left, and I don't feel great about that.
1: What were what were your classic cars?
6: Yeah, what did you get?
1: This is where we're going to judge you. I don't care if you waste your money, but if you bought two crappy classic cars, like a, you know, a Ford Escort and, you know.
2: Classic Escort.
6: Okay. What did you get?
8: I bought a 1962 Cadillac 50, the 5600 series, the big boat with
1: like 24 feet long.
5: Oh, yeah, that thing is long.
6: Yeah.
8: Okay. And a 91 Corvette in turquoise metallic.
1: A 91?
2: That wasn't a good era, right?
6: Well, that's
2: that
6: was the C4. That's the C4. No, C4.
8: Yeah, it's the C4.
6: Yeah, C4. Later on, so they had changed the front end slightly.
5: How fast did you buy it after you got your 30 grand?
8: The Corvette was the one that I was like, I want to buy a classic car because I want to do something fun with the money. So a couple months, he died in August and I bought it just before Thanksgiving.
6: Okay, now, but a 91, that couldn't have set you back more than about $8,000, right? I mean, that's not like the coveted series just yet.
8: No, I got a really good deal on it. I actually bought it sight unseen on eBay for like $5,000 and had it shipped from Rochester, New York.
2: How old were you?
6: All right. Well, that one's not bad.
2: How old were you when you did this?
8: This past summer.
1: Okay.
8: Two years ago.
2: And how old,
1: Riley, did you?
8: Okay. I'm 27.
1: Okay. And you had a place to store these cars, right?
8: The Corvette, I have stored it both winters, yes. The Cadillac, I bought it around St. Patrick's Day, stored it, and then drove it during the summer. And then I actually just sold it this past October.
1: Did you make money?
8: I did.
1: Oh, okay.
6: Ish. Well, you know what? Ish isn't bad. I mean, honestly, if you can sell, you know, the classic car prices.
8: I put a little bit of money into it, and I probably got what I paid for it, plus what I put into it. So, I mean, that's a yes. I've got what I paid for it.
6: So, I mean, yeah.

0: Spent 25 on a trailer house, 25,000, four-wheeler, and a car, then blew the rest on cocaine.
1: Oh, no. Oh, boy. I was going to say, at first, that all the beginning part didn't seem too bad.
0: Kelsey in Duluth says, wow, this is coming back to me. My dad bought a bowling ball that he was so proud of that smelled like spiced donuts. It's not even a good scent, Kelsey.
1: I can't believe that. That is a thing.
2: I don't know how I'd feel if I watched somebody bowl and then as their hands slipped out of the bowling ball, they then smelled it.
3: How does it
0: That's a weirdo pervy. Thing.
1: I wouldn't. Or if they just were smelling the ball.
3: Oh. How does it smell, though?
4: I don't know. I feel like anything that has a scent, it's going to go away inside.
1: Right.
4: Because it's just a solid mass.
1: It's resin.
4: Yeah.
1: Right. I don't know. I mean, I guess maybe you have to occasionally just spritz something new in the finger holes. Or maybe it's got some sort of a scent pouch.
0: Chris in West Michigan, how much did you inherit?
5: $40,000.
0: Okay.
5: Yeah, exactly. $40,000. Okay. My brother and I both inherited it.
0: Okay. So 80 total, right?
5: Yeah.
0: Okay. And you were 18?
5: Yeah, I just turned 18. Well, my brother got it when he was 18, but I am 3 years under. So I had to wait 3 years until I was able to get it.
0: Oh, my gosh.
1: So you had plenty of time to think about how stupid you'd be with it.
0: That sounds like a good plan because you want someone to be responsible. But what Howing said, that's exactly what I'd have done. Yeah. I'd have come up with all sorts of bad ideas in 3 years.
1: Yeah.
0: But, Chris, I'm sure you and your brother invested it wisely, and now you're living very comfortably.
5: Yeah. No.
0: What happened?
5: I am 36 now, and I'm regretting the 3 months that I had $40,000. That's all I had it for.
2: 3 months?
1: Okay, whatever.
5: Yeah, 3 months. Bought a lot of weed, bought a lot of mushrooms, spent like $2,000 on laser tag equipment. We took the mushrooms, went up in the forest, and had a wonderful time.
0: I bet it was a blast.
4: It was amazing. That's such a I blew the inheritance purchase.
0: Yes. Yeah. It's such an 18 with found money kind of purchase.
1: Laser tag.
0: Kristen, I'm not judging. I probably would have done the same thing, but at least I would have been worse. I wouldn't have been high. I'd have been wasting money.
5: The worst thing is 2 weeks after I turned 18, I got the money. A week after that, my parents left to Hawaii, and they left me and my brother home alone for like a week. And so
1: Why are they the dumbest parents in the world?
5: Yeah, it was not the best choice. I look back on it now, and it sucks. But I paid forever rights of shotgun for like $600 in my buddy's car. I paid friends to eat the most, outrageous stuff. It was a...
1: So you paid a buddy... $600 for forever shotgun.
5: Okay. Yeah. Yeah. So every time I showed up, whoever was there, they got out immediately because that was my car. I paid my buddy Josh $300 to eat, I don't know if I could say it, but a pubic hair peanut butter sandwich.
1: Hold on. Now, you were doing okay with pubes.
0: He said pubes carefully, but then he drops the F-bomb without concern. Mm-hmm. Thank you. I'm not mad at you for saying that because that call was worth it. Holy cow.
4: Those are so many dumb purchases.
0: 18. I mean, all of us are soft-headed at 18.
4: It didn't even...
1: Some more than others, though.
4: It didn't even click in my brain when he said he paid $600 for forever shotgun in his friend's car. It just kind of went through my brain. I'm like, I don't really know what that means. But when Hot Wings broke it down... Oh, so you paid $600 so you could always sit in the front seat?
0: Mm-hmm.
4: You idiot.
0: Yeah. Boy, there's so many of these. We had somebody who, I can't find it. They won like $100,000 or got $100,000 in inheritance. And they said they bought a dream home in Franklin before the houses went crazy near Tennessee.
1: Okay.
0: Bought a CJ7 from a specific year where it's highly sought after. Bought another car and just did everything. And he said, 16 years later, I got divorced. She got the house. She got the cars. And it was worth every penny. And I would do it again. Which, that's the right attitude because it's not coming back either way.
1: Yeah.
0: Oh, my God. My stepbrother, and listen to this one. My stepbrother inherited $25,000 when he turned 18. He bought a $3,000 computer system and a high-end printer and scanner. What happened next?
4: Steve.
0: Steve.
4: He started making counterfeit money.
0: and was immediately arrested.
2: Seriously? Wow.
1: What a dummy.
4: So he really got the...
0: A man

0: for money.
1: A matter of weeks, okay, it says. Yeah,
2: he knew he was running out. He had to make some more.
0: Wow.
1: This is going to work forever. Let's see. This one, in 2020, my mom spent her inheritance on a 15-foot pull-behind camper, a 2019 Ford Ranger, and a used Harley Davidson. Well, that's not so bad.
2: It all sounds pretty, about right.
0: Sounds pretty nice.
2: Yeah. All things that appreciated greatly in value.
1: Here's another. It's so much worse when you're young. Because it's so, you just don't have the foresight or whatever.
0: Yeah, it's laser tag and permanent shotgun.
1: I got just under $100,000 when I was 19. So I bought everything I needed for a snowmobile snowcross racing team. A team, 3 new snowmobiles, and a sweet enclosed trailer. Funded myself for and my two buddies racing for 2 years. Then we ran out of money.
0: You only got 2 years out of it? Well, I guess 3 snowmobiles and an enclosed trailer is probably a lot.
2: Yeah, there's a lot, and he's paying the guys to race.
1: You think that one was worth it?
2: No.
0: Ask him. See what he says.
1: I want to know, because that one, that's a pretty unique experience. I know later it's hard not to go, gosh, if I had invested $100,000 at 18, the power of, you know, compounding interest, that's probably $2.5 million or something when you're at retirement age.
2: I don't know. I mean,
1: but would you ever be able to talk about that time you finished 6th, 9th, and 15th at the Snow Enduro? I mean, that's pretty sweet.
2: Oh, man. What's a memory worth?
1: Back in a minute. It is the Free Beer and Hot Wig Show.
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20: 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Last night, the NFL preseason kicked off. Actually, a good game. Carolina wins over Arizona on the final play of the game. Next round of preseason games will be next Thursday, including the Titans at San Francisco. 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
1: How did you actually learn about sex? 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
1: Oh, nice. 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Or was it,
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1: Let us welcome our listener competitor for my show member, Ken, Denise in New York. Hello, Denise. How are you?
23: I'm doing well. How are you?
1: Good. Good. Now, this game is pretty simple. You'll have, you and Hot Wings and Steve and Kelly and Maitland will have 30 seconds. If you are the one that bids the highest on yourself, Your job is to name a number of things that you bid from a category in 30 seconds. Now, when you're trying to get to those things, like if we said name fruits and you said apple, oranges, Oldsmobile, it doesn't count against you. It's just a waste of time. Okay.
23: Okay.
1: All right. Let us start the bidding. How many emotions can you name? I have a list of the 30 most prominent emotions in front of me. How many emotions can you name in 30 seconds?
2: Five.
1: Five. Maitland?
0: Six.
1: Denise?
23: Seven.
1: Steve?
3: Eight.
1: Kelly?
0: Nine.
1: Hummings?
2: Oh, I'm out.
1: Maitland?
0: I'm out.
1: Hmm. Denise, can you go higher than nine?
23: No.
1: Wow. Steve?
3: I can do 10.
0: Oh, go for it, Steve. Thought we were all just building each other up over here.
1: Right? All right, Steve. 10 emotions in 30 seconds. This seems like you should be able to do it very easily.
2: It does.
1: On your mark.
3: I know, and now I'm second guessing myself.
2: Well, you should be. Oh, no.
1: 1, 2, 3, 4, 5, 6, 7, 8. I have the top 24. All right, on your mark, get set, begin.
3: Happy. Sad.
1: Yes.
3: Aggravated.
1: 3.
3: Determined.
1: 4. Oh, 3. Determined's not on there.
2: Oh, boy.
3: What? Horny. Super horny.
1: I don't think those are emotions.
3: Sure they are.
1: Not on this
2: list. It really falls into happy.
3: Okay. Confused.
1: Oh, yeah. 4.
3: Exasperated.
1: 5.
3: Silly.
1: 6.
3: Nutty.
1: Nope.
3: What?
0: That's the same thing as silly.
1: Silly and nutty.
3: No, it's not. It's you can tell because it's two different words.
1: Show me the difference between silly and nutty. Be silly. Now show me nutty.
2: Oh, that is
1: hard to tell the difference. But now it's
2: slightly different syllables.
3: Right. It's more visual.
1: Once you get a master class from a thespian.
2: Yeah.
1: Then, yeah. Oh, yeah. I'll give you that. So you still lost by 2. All right. Let's see. Maitland, how many made-up names for new strains of weed can you name in 30 seconds?
0: 5.
1: Denise?
23: 7.
1: 7. That's the way. Big bids. Steve?
3: Boy, I'm out.
1: Kelly?
0: 8.
1: I mean, you're out. I mean, didn't you do this for a while as a job? Hummings?
0: I still grow it. What are you talking about? Yeah, I got this.
2: I'm just going to go ahead and say I'm out.
1: Maitland, can you go higher than...
3: I like when Maitland makes up names. I hope it gets to her.
1: Can you get higher than 8?
0: 9.
1: Oh, yeah. Denise, can you go higher than 9?
3: You said that while shaking your head.
23: Yeah, I don't think so.
1: Okay. Kelly, can you go higher than 9?
0: You know, I'm out, actually.
1: Maitland, 9. Brand new made-up names for weed strains that are coming out. On your mark, get set, begin.
0: Squish Kush. Yep. Poppin' Daddies.
1: 2.
0: Yep. Purple Nurples.
1: 3?
0: That's a thing, right?
1: Yeah.
0: Yeah. Green Grass Bash.
1: 4.
0: Smoking popsicles. Nerdy Turdies.
1: 6.
3: Oh, that sounds nice.
0: Does it? Grandmaster Poppy.
1: 7.
0: A lot of poppy going on.
2: I think she's growing heroin.
1: Do we need to get you bagels or heroin? Yeah.
0: Both.
1: Yeah, right? Well, you got 7. So far, no accomplishments, but it was a good run. Denise, you can bid first this time.
23: Okay.
1: How many human body systems can you name?
2: What?
23: 6.
1: Steve?
3: I'm out.
1: Okay. Looks like you've got the market quartered on this one, Denise. I'm looking at...
23: Okay.
1: Hold on. I just want to tell you how many are possible. I'm looking at 24 different systems within the human body.
2: 24.
1: And you said you would name how many? 6?
2: 6.
1: This is easy then. You only got to get 25%.
2: Okay.
1: On your mark, get set, go.
23: Reproductive, digestive, 2. Urinary.
1: 3.
23: Endocrine.
1: 4.
23: Yeah. My gosh, I'm drawing a blank here. Respiratory.
1: 5?
3: What?
1: Just need one more.
23: Integumentary.
1: That is
23: integumentary.
1: What? Holy crap. What? Yeah, I don't even know what that is.
0: Are you a doctor?
3: I was going to say, the only one I could think of was circulatory.
2: Yeah, that was the only one I couldn't.
1: Cardiovascular.
2: Oh, yeah.
3: What was the last one you said?
1: The nervous system.
23: Integumentary.
0: Huh?
2: I still don't know.
3: Integumentary
23: is the skin.
4: Integumentary.
1: A set of organs forming the outermost layer of the animal or human's body. Comprises the skin and its appendages, which act as a physical barrier to the external environment.
4: Wow.
1: I had never heard that word before when you said it. I was so excited to find it on the list. It's a word find for me. Well done, Denise. That was a baller move.
23: Oh, thank you.
4: Man, riches are coming your way.
1: All right. Steve, you're bidding first.
5: Okay.
1: It's a topic near and dear to my heart. Types of birds. How many
5: types
1: can you name?
5: Of birds. I got four in me.
1: Just four.
5: Mm-hmm.
1: Kelly.
0: I got five.
1: Owings.
6: Six.
1: Balin.
0: Seven.
1: Denise.
23: I think I'm out.
1: Okay. Steve. Higher than seven.
5: Eight.
1: Kelly.
0: Nine.
1: Owings.
6: Ten.
1: Balin.
0: 11.
1: Steve.
5: I'm out.
1: Kelly.
0: I'm out.
1: Owings.
4: What are we at? 11?
1: Yeah.
4: Mm.
5: 12.
1: Balin.
0: I'm out.
1: Hoppings, 12 types of birds, go!
5: Oh my God, you weren't even close.
4: No, it was terrible.
0: Didn't
1: not even close.
4: Try that again.
1: We were looking for finches.

0: sugar water into, and then you just sit there and you just wait for a hummingbird to just
1: feed off of you,
0: suck from your face.
2: Okay.
0: You see it?
2: The humming viewer?
0: The humming viewer. That's what it's called.
2: Or the hum viewer.
1: Okay. I saw a video similar to this yesterday where a woman had like ski goggles on and kind of covered her face or covered her the top of her head with a towel. And then she had some kind of little platform attached. So it sat right underneath her nose. And then she put bird seed in it so birds would just fly up and eat out of it.
2: We were going to build for the kids during spring break this year.
1: This sounds amazing.
2: Look, but I sent you a link.
1: The humming?
2: The hum viewer. Just $70. That is not covering much for materials because it looks like you could make it for about $6.
3: Boy, I feel like you'd have to sit there a really long time.
2: Yeah.
1: It's just like you could go to any big box store, any construction equipment store and get a face shield. Yeah, and stick a couple straws on it.
0: Yeah. See?
1: Boy. I mean, it looks great.
2: You're going to sit there for so long.
3: I feel like your face would kind of keep them away for a while.
1: Yeah.
3: And the rest of your body.
1: Yeah, it's not.
2: You have to have a face that's very welcoming to birds.
3: Yeah, you have to look like a bush.
1: I don't know. Maybe this is some of that one-way glass like we were talking about earlier. Yeah,
2: it's clear from the one side there.
3: Yeah.
2: You know what? I think like wearing this to a ball game when you're going to be outside sitting still anyway.
0: You're the guy at the ball game with hummingbirds.
2: Imagine sitting next to that guy.
3: Just with a face shield alone, let alone one that you're trying to attract hummingbirds.
2: I don't think I would have figured out that it was for hummingbirds. I'd have been like, what is this weird mask you're wearing? Yeah.
1: Is that some kind of beer helmet or something?
2: Supposed to look like blood? What's going on? Ugh, what a strange thing. I am delighted to know that that exists.
3: Yeah.
2: All right, Kelly.
1: Disappointed that there's not a picture of somebody actually wearing
0: it. I just sent you a video of a little kid wearing it.
1: Oh, you did? Okay.
2: I want to see a video of someone being super successful.
0: It's very visual, but and I think there's music behind it, but that's how I saw it. It was on a TikTok, and it's this little girl. She's got a red blanket over her, and the actual helmet, the hummingbird helmet thing, is also red, so she blends in really, really well, as you can see.
3: So it's just her goofy, chubby kid face.
0: Yeah, she's like

0: move her eyes or trying to watch the hummingbird. Oh, there's a hummingbird. She's so delighted, but she's holding a smile. And that would be fun for kids.
1: Well, and what a way to keep your kids captivated for a while.
2: I'm
0: ordering six of these
1: with his helmet on.
3: Move over, bird buddy.
2: Your kids are going to be walking out in public with a little hummingbird.
0: $250 for an hour of silence? This is worth it.
1: It's worth it.
0: Are you kidding me?
1: Wow.
0: All right, Denise, one more. Kelly gets to bid first on this one. No, did you bid first on the last one?
2: Mm-mm, no.
0: Okay.
2: I think Steve did.
0: You get to bid first on this one, Kelly. It is. Made up serial killer media names. You know how you get like BTK or the Zodiac?
2: Oh, yeah. Uh-huh.
0: So made up, these are new media names for serial killers. How many can you name in 30 seconds?
2: Five.
0: Hobbing.
1: Six.
0: Maitland.
2: Seven.
0: Denise, can you do more than seven?
4: Oh, no, definitely not.
0: You're out on that one. Okay. Steve?
3: Eight.
0: Kelly?
2: Nine.
0: Ooh. Hobbing.
1: Ten.
0: Maitland?
2: 11.
0: Ooh, bold move. Steve?
3: Boy, that. It's time now. No, I think I'm out.
0: Kelly.
2: I think I'm out.
0: Hot Wings.
1: I'm out.
0: Maitland. 11 made up new serial killer media names. On your mark, get set, begin.
5: The Kid Squisher. The Beer Gut Gasher. The Barfly Flambeer. Okay.
0: That's three.
5: The Stromboli Stabber.
0: Four.
3: No, that's stabbed with.
0: I love the alliteration. Four.
5: Yeah, that's where we're going. The Pizza Pervert.
0: Looked right in my eyes.
5: The Panty Raider.
0: Amazing.
5: The Raiding. Nope.
0: Well, I wonder what would have alliterated with raiding. I mean, there's so many. There's two that come to mind that are problematic. Yep. Yeah.
2: Mm-hmm.
0: Well, you did a nice job.
5: Thank you.

0: Just hope we can find some people who will kill other people to get earn those names.
1: Yeah.
0: That's how the media would work. Can you imagine? Do you think that exists? Like a thought group or a brainstorming session to come up with a name for
2: Absolutely.
0: It happens, right?
1: It happens.
0: Denise, thank you for playing along with us. We appreciate it. Have a great day.
3: Thank you, too.
0: You bet. More on the way. It is the Free Beer and Otwig Show.
4: 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It is Free Beer and Hot Wings. I'm Dagwood. Here in a few seconds, we'll give you one last chance to get in on some passes for this weekend's World of Oddities Expo, which is happening at the fairgrounds here in Nashville. Now, Mitchell Bone on the bone phone from Lebanon at Wilson County Chevy Buick GMC. 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
0: This text, you shared this already. We did? Because it happened like a day ago. I hope I didn't talk about this worm and then
21: forget. Oh my God, no, free beer. You did talk about your wiggle worm coming out of your shorts around those That's kids. True.
22: Oh, it was a wiggle worm in kids. That's right.
23: During the basketball game. Mm-hmm. Remember?
21: Remember when you did that?
0: Yeah.
22: No.
0: Yeah. That did not happen.
21: Yeah. Free beer, these little wiggle worms everywhere.
23: With his
21: little,
23: he's a dirty boy.
22: Purple-headed worm.
21: Ew, it's only purple if you squeeze it. Remember, we learned that yesterday.
22: Yeah, if you squeeze it too hard, it's purple. Otherwise, it's pink.
21: He's forever pink.

0: If I were to ask you, tell us what the world will be like in 2050. That's 28 years from now. What we're about to share is British kids in 34 years before the year 2000. Well, roughly the same time frame. Mm-hmm. A lot can change by then.
1: Can.
0: What's the world going to be like in 2050, Hot Wings?
1: I think it'll be largely like now. The technology will obviously be much more advanced and some other things will come along. But I don't think now is that much different than 30 years ago as far as it goes. You know, like day-to-day life and how you talk and whatever. Cars look a little different. Well, it would be all electric cars by then.
0: Will the world be better, worse, or the same?
1: It'll worse. Be a little warmer. It'll be a little warmer. The planting zones will be a little different in 30 years. Because they're different now than they were 30 years ago.
0: Sure.
1: So,
0: Steve, what's the world look like in 2050?
2: I don't think it's going to be that great.
0: Are you bleak?
2: Yeah.
0: Yeah.
2: Yeah, I'd rather be bleak and then pleasantly surprised if it's not that bad.
0: Kelly, what do you think?
3: 27 years from now, I think a lot of places are going to be out of water. I think it's going to be very, very expensive to live. Mm-hmm. I think it's going to be a very hot planet in 27 years. And by 2050, I think a lot of people are going to be moving closer to freshwater sources out of fear that the states that they're living in are either going to go under water.
0: Under?
3: Or going to...
0: In 27 years?
1: Go underwater 27 years? Or dry up?
3: Yeah, or dry up. Absolutely. I think that could happen in 27 years.
1: I mean, I don't worry too much about that stuff because I assume the AI robots will have killed us by then.
0: Mm-hmm. Okay, so it turns out we're as bleak as these kids were in England mm-hmm. in 1966. Yeah. They were asked, what will the world look like in the year 2000? And their bleakness comes from a very different looming specter that was an everyday news story, no doubt, for them.
1: Oh, yes.
4: Well, in the year 2000, I think I'll probably be in the spaceship to the moon dictating two robots, or else I may be... I don't know, in charge of a robot court, judging some robots.
0: That kid is the most optimistic of any of the kids that they're going to
1: talk to. Robot heavy. In charge of a robot court. Yeah, he really is into robots.
4: I may be at the funeral of a computer, or if something's gone wrong with their nuclear bombs, I may be sort of coming back from hunting in a cave.
5: Well, I don't like the idea of sort of getting out and finding you've got... a cabbage pill to eat for breakfast or something.
0: That's Dour Nancy, always able to find the dark cloud and the silver lining.
2: Cabbage pill?
0: We have pills for food, but my parents give me a cabbage pill.
1: Yeah, she's been watching Soylent Green and stuff like that, you know.
6: Oh, I think all these atomic bombs will be dropping around the place.
0: All the atomic bombs will be dropping around the world?
2: Okay.
6: One will get near the center because it will sort of make a huge, great big crater. And then the world will just.
2: He said there's going to be a hole in the world?
0: Yeah, because of the bomb.
2: The bomb creates
1: many craters, yeah.
2: Gotcha.
1: It's remarkable seeing kids from this age and they actually look like old people. Like, I can picture them as what they probably look like now.
6: The world will just melt and the world will become one vast atomic explosion. And it will become like a supernova, stars.
2: These kids are so smart. They'd ask me those. like farts and boobs.
0: That's aliens. Kind of, I was trying to imagine like our two oldest, 10 and 11 year old, answering that question. They'd be like, well, everyone has a grenade launcher for arms. And when you want to eat, food just appears and it goes in your mouth and it's always delicious and everything is healthy. Even the fattiest of foods are filled with health.
6: Some madman will get the atomic bomb. And just blow the world into oblivion.
1: Still worried about that one.
0: Yep, that one went away for a little while, but now we're back at it.
5: There's nothing you can do to stop it. The more people get bombs, the more... Well, somebody's going to use it one day.
0: That young lady was not okay. Like, the other ones are like, yeah, it might be
3: She's
0: bad.
3: She's sad.
0: She is heartbroken about more people are going to get
1: bombs. Well, it doesn't seem like use it. One person will use it one day. Somebody's going to use it.
5: Well, I think that... It'll be so overpopulated that there will be wars, all the nuclear explosions and everything. It'll make the Earth, too much radiation on it. It'll become too hot to live on. I think that there'll be no life at all, really, on the Earth.
0: Well, it's going to take care of that population problem you cited with the first part of that sentence.
1: I mean, I still think that's all possible, but I'm glad that didn't happen by 2000.
0: Yeah.
5: I don't think there is going to be atomic warfare, but I think that there is going to be all this automation. People are going to be out of work and a great population. I think something has to be done about it.
1: How can a guy, how can a kid that looks to be nine be thinking that? Well,
0: he's right. A lot of things he's saying are spot on.
1: He had to have turned into a futurist, right? Like, that's got to be his job.
0: Right.
5: If I wasn't a biologist, that's what I'd like to do, to do something about the population problem. Try and sort of temper it somehow. I don't know how.
0: Maybe invent COVID.
1: That guy needed to become prime minister.
5: I think it'll be very dull, and people would all be squashed together so much there won't be any fun or anything.
7: I think we're gonna run out of go-go boots and whatnot.
5: And people will be rationed to the amount of things they can have, because if they had too many things, it would just squash their houses, and there just wouldn't be room for them.
1: Okay, they should have put her before Brainiac.
0: Oh yeah, they didn't do her any favors.
1: No,
0: world's smartest kid followed by
7: stuff is heavy.
1: No, this is like when you go
7: I
1: and sing.
7: Fell in because all my boots.
1: This is like when you go and sing karaoke, and right before you. Aretha Franklin gets up and you go, God dang it. I'm going to stop.
5: I think it'll be people will be regarded more as statistics than as actual people. I don't think it's
0: going to... Well, that kid nailed it, too.
1: Yeah.
0: Holy smokes.
1: Yeah.
5: Nice, right? Sort of all machines everywhere. Everyone doing everything for you.
2: Her mouth doesn't move enough.
0: No, and that's the same girl who was upset about cabbage pills, and now she's worried about machines doing everything for you.
1: Yeah.
5: You know, you'll get all bored and... I don't think it'll be so nice. I think it's going to be very boring. And everything will be the same. I mean, people will be the same.
0: Quit complaining.
1: What?
0: Least your fun was pushing a stick.
1: She grew up to be the dad on that 70s show.
5: Same. Things will be the same. First of all, those computers are taking over now. Computers and automation.
2: Oh, you have no idea, kid.
1: You just wait.
0: Yeah.
5: And in the year 2000, there just won't be enough jobs to go around. And the only jobs there will be for people with high HQ, you know, high IQ, who can work computers.
0: That chick doesn't know anything. And I'll let her tell it to you herself as I entered this video into the chat GPT. And now she lives on forever spouting her nonsense about how doom and gloom and boring the world will be. British kids, far more advanced. I wonder if you did that now, if they would still seem... smart, or if now they'd be like, oh my god, those fart memes will be everywhere. I bet the Paul brothers will be president and president.
3: I bet we'd be surprised in the same way, because kids say some things sometimes where I'm like, you're too young to be that smart.
0: Yeah. Well, when they get serious.
3: Yeah.
2: I just fast forwarded in the video. It's Billie Eilish, apparently, in this video.
0: Oh my gosh.
2: Like, that's time traveling Billie Eilish.
0: Yeah.
2: Right?
0: Yeah. No question.
2: That's crazy.
0: More next. It is the Free Beer and Hot Wings Show. All right, Middle Tennessee. Steve and his wife were moving to Tennessee like a lot of folks do, this time from North Carolina, and their son listens to the Free Beer and Hot Wings Show. 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
3: Glad you said
1: I was racing for the button. 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
1: What is a question that you've always wondered about, but it's a little embarrassing to ask? This is your question amnesty right now. 1-800-947-3979. This is something that I don't have any because we have this. And
4: no.
1: Even if it was something I was embarrassed to ask, which at this point, I can't think of anything. But we could have just said, hey, a listener's asking this question. So we've been able to get them out, but not everybody has this, right? So what is the question you've always wanted to know? This one from Maine will start us off.
4: Okay, great.
1: Do penises float? This person is asking.
4: Float?
1: Do they float?
2: Yeah, like if you're soft, that's a great question. Yeah. If you're soft in a bathtub, does it float?
4: Yes. Yeah, it goes up.
3: Yeah. Uh-huh. Yeah. I guess I never really thought about it
4: It's been a long time since I've been in a bathtub, but it definitely tries to surface like a periscope.
1: This person writes, I asked a coworker and he shook his head at me and walked away. That was as far as it got. So,
3: that would be a weird question to get from a coworker, I guess.
4: Yeah, a little bit.
1: I just asked you.
3: Different. It's so different.
1: What if there's a dude right now going, mine sinks. I have a real lead lunker, man. That thing goes right down to the bottom.
3: Good for you.
4: Well, I guess if you had a little enough one also, maybe you wouldn't be able to really tell.
1: Yeah. It's like a bobber.
4: Yeah. Just a little nub.
2: I really like this question on Facebook. I posted this on all of our social media at FBHW show. So you can go to Instagram, Facebook. But Emily says, what does it sound like to work in an aluminum foil factory?
1: Oh.
2: Isn't that awful? Wouldn't that be terrible?
4: I'll bet it sounds like any other factory.
1: Just loud, white noise.
4: Just loud.
3: Just machines drone out everything.
4: Yeah.
2: Oh.
4: You wear earplugs.
1: I never thought of how much that sound of tinfoil is kind of annoying.
4: Oof. I don't know. What was the chip? Doesn't bother me at all.
1: Bag that they had to stop using? Was it Sun Chips?
3: Yeah, it was Sun Chips
1: for a while.
4: It was a natural biodegradable one.
1: It was so loud.
4: They still have one in the office.
1: Yes.
4: Because I remember I was the most skeptical, as is no surprise. I was just like, it can't be that bad.
1: It was loud.
4: Everybody's making a big deal out of it. You know, everybody makes a big deal out of everything. And then, we got one, and I go, oh my God, it was outrageously loud.
1: this is a good question. Lifelong Southerner here.
4: Yes.
1: And I still don't know what a holler even is.
4: Down in the holler.
1: Yeah.
4: Yeah.
1: Love is deeper than the ocean or deeper than the holler. What's a holler?
4: I always thought it was kind of like a small valley.
1: I don't know. Kelly?
2: I'm with Hot Wings. I always thought it was like a small, mountain town, valley town, though.
4: Like that only exists in West Virginia.
1: Yeah.
4: Like in the holler. Yeah, I always just thought it was kind of like a small valley somewhere where meth is made.
2: A small sheltered valley. Oh, wait, no.
4: Oh.
2: That's not
4: I'm like, wow, I had the definition. not as big as a canyon.
1: Right. So a holler is a valley?
4: That's what I always thought it was.
2: Yeah, I mean, it's a small sheltered valley that usually has a country town in it. Yes.
1: Mm-hmm. Okay.
2: That's what it means to live in a holler.
1: Yeah, like a little coal mining town in the foothills of the mountains.
2: Ravine or valley, a low spot. Yeah.
4: Down in the holler. Because you never hear up in the holler. But when you'd hear down, my assumption was that it was in a valley. So now we all know. There you go, Southerner.
1: Yeah.
3: But what if you live south of the holler and you want to go there? Can you go up to down in the holler?
1: No.
4: You couldn't be lower than the holler is.
3: No, but geographically, if you're south of it,
1: yeah,
3: if the holler is north of you.
4: Oh, I guess you would go up to the, I guess you could go up to the holler.
1: Like if you're down in Miami.
3: Up to down in the holler.
1: If you're going to Miami and you're going to go to Jacksonville, you're going up to Jacksonville this weekend.
4: You'd go.
1: It's not altitude.
4: Yeah, no, you would, but yeah, I guess so.
1: Hmm. Someone says, so a gorge? I think so. I think so. This text from the 810, is it, or from the 814, is it really the motion of the ocean that matters? I assume they're referring to penis size and whatnot. Yeah,
2: it is. It's not the size of the wave, because some people have really big waves and don't know how to use them.
3: But I also think that that would be subjective.
2: Yeah, because some people are presented with big waves and don't know how to ride them.
1: Interesting. I never thought about that.
4: Yeah.
1: Like a surfer that doesn't know what they're doing.
2: But it is. It really is. It's the motion of the ocean.
4: Yeah, you got to know how to move a little.
2: Yeah, know how to move with what you got.
4: Yeah. Yeah, and that goes both ways.
2: Yeah.
4: It really does.
2: Yeah.
1: Okay, this is interesting question. Again, this is question amnesty. You can ask any question. No one's going to be embarrassed. We're not going to say your name, anything. If someone says they paid with cash, does that mean they paid with paper bills, or did they write a check with no loan? If I said it, I would mean wrote a check with no loan, or that's what I would expect. Like if somebody I'm talking to said, yeah, I went to the dealership. Oh, you got a new car? Yeah. Like if Kelly said, I bought my Jeep with cash, I wouldn't think she went in with a bag of like $100 bills. I would assume you transferred money with a credit card or whatever.
3: It's the same, though.
4: It's basically the same.
1: This person is thinking that only means like a bag of bills.
4: My image is different depending on what they say they paid cash for.
1: Mm-hmm.
4: If they paid cash for a meal, they used dollar bills.
1: Yes.
4: Yeah. If they paid cash for a house or cash for a car, yeah, I don't assume that they went somewhere with a gigantic briefcase. Although that would be awesome.
3: That needs
4: to happen. I dream
3: more
4: of doing that one day.
3: Yeah, people need to do that more.
4: I want to buy a car someday. Briefcase of cash.
3: Oh, 20,000? No problem.
4: Click, click.
3: Yeah, it's got to make that noise too when you unclick it.
4: Yeah, you know the clicks. Absolutely. Even better if you have a handcuff on.
3: Uh huh. Black. Yeah. Got to be a black handcuff.
4: Yeah. That would be fun to do. Especially if it's on a, like when I got to get a car for my son in a couple of years or whatever. And if it's just a beater, it's like $400, and I go with a briefcase with four $100 bills in it.
3: Yes, I'll take I'll take the Lumina, please.
1: $401 bills.
4: Yeah.
1: So you look a little more baller.
2: Mm-hmm.
4: I'll wait. You can count that if you'd like. Fine. But I assure you, it's all there.
2: Yeah. Straight cash.
1: 1-800-947-3979. Some of these are unanswerable. Like this one.
3: Like what?
4: I'm happy to
1: try.
4: Why
1: do people think their opinions on politics are so important? I don't know.
4: Because everyone thinks they're right.
1: I think that's probably true.
4: Really?
2: But we need more like embarrassing ones.
1: Yes.
4: Yeah. I mean, that's really more of an imponderable.
2: Like, is there really people sitting at like a traffic control thing doing the red lights and stuff and watching and intentionally making people mad sometimes? Because I feel that way. I feel like,
1: wait, what do you mean?
2: Like there are sometimes in like people work in traffic control who I think,
1: not air traffic control.
2: No,
1: you mean like cars?
2: Like traffic lights, who have to sit there and monitor them in case something goes wrong. Like they're all on sensors and all. But do you think that there is somebody behind there who sometimes intentionally messes with people? Because I think that. I think there are sometimes where they're like, that little blue car right there, I'm going to mess with it. I'm going to make it hit every red light.
1: I don't think so.
3: I don't.
2: Really?
1: No.
3: I don't.
2: Man, there are times in my car where I'm like, somebody's messing with me today.
4: No, I think those are generally just set on timers and that's how the flow is controlled.
3: The only time somebody steps in is if an alarm goes off somewhere because of something's malfunctioning.
4: Yeah, I think that only happens in movies like The Italian Job, where it's like, oh, this hacker got in and now he's looking at a bunch of screens and stoplights and changing it so that the bad guys can get away.
2: I just feel like they got to be bored sometimes. And they just got to pick on the little guy.
3: And that's you?
4: That's you. Mm-hmm. Yeah, clearly. Yeah.
1: This text, I'm a construction flagger, and if people are a-holes, I make them wait extra. Is that close enough, Kelly?
2: Yeah.
4: Oh, that's definitely true,
3: That doesn't surprise me at all.
4: No, I would too. I mean, if you're
3: going to lean on your horn?
4: You're being an impatient butthole.

0: Was weirdo.
1: I mean, I think that's unusual, though. That's got to be pretty rare. Like, totally nude would be one thing, but just a shirt is strange to me.
0: Text. But, does Kelly think there's also someone in charge of turning off the light in your refrigerator every time the door closes?
2: No.
1: Yeah.
2: I don't think that. I know that there's a little clicker thing right there. I see it. But we all know that there has to be somebody there with the traffic lights in case something bad happens. There's somebody in that room.
3: Do we all know that?
1: Yeah, we all know that there's a master room where somebody's watching every stoplight in the town.
2: No, I'm not saying that they're watching it. I'm just saying that there is somebody who works in that area in case something happens, who is close by enough to be able to say, yep, I'm right there. I'll go figure it out. But does that person ever get bored and just say, I kind of want to pick on people in traffic today?
1: So, like,
2: it's a relevant question. So, okay. And we're not supposed to be judging.
1: So, like, a traffic person would just go, I'm bored today. I'm going to go walk over to the light pole and start messing with the traffic signal?
2: Yeah, that's literally exactly what I'm asking.
1: No, that has never happened.
2: I want to talk to somebody who works in traffic control.
0: I mean, we think it never happened. You don't know that for a fact.
1: I find that quite unlikely.
0: I do too.
1: Yeah.
0: What other questions do you have? 1-800-947-3979. This one from the 231. Do you wipe until the toilet paper is clean?
2: Yeah.
0: Yes. Do some people not?
1: Yeah. What, do you just wipe once and go, good enough, I'll itch the rest of the day?
2: Ooh. Yes. You should wipe until it's clean.
1: Like, I got to the point after I was about 6. That I thought, I don't really like to have brown on my underwear.
0: Yeah.
1: So if you're perfectly fine with that.
0: I mean, yeah, if you live by
1: a disgusting human.
0: If it's brown, turn it around.
1: Yeah.
0: So you can get an extra day out of it, knock yourself out. But that's not for me.
1: Yeah. Who doesn't want to get all the peanut butter out of their carpet?
0: Is there anything more frustrating, though, when like the third wipe has more peanut butter than the first and the second?
1: No, it's the worst.
3: Like, what the hell is going on?
1: What are we doing? Like the never-ending fudge tunnel?
0: Can I save time just by throwing an entire roll right in the toilet while it's still in the cardboard?
1: It's incredibly frustrating. Those are the days where eventually you've got to just hope you're at home. It's the worst when you're not at home and you have to deal with that. If you're at home, you just go, forget it. I'm just going to get in the shower.
3: Now, this text, why is football player Julio Jones's name pronounced with one J sound and one H sound? Shouldn't it be one or the other, Julio Jones or Julio Hones?
1: That's a great question.
0: I like those.
3: Like Julio Hones.
0: Those are totally Gallagher jokes, but I agree. This text, is it normal for a 39-year-old man to get boners throughout the day for no reason? Like NARBs, no apparent reason boners.
1: Yeah, they're no apparent reason boners. Mm-hmm.
0: At 39?
1: Sure. I get them now sometimes.
0: Not me. If it happens, it's
1: because you're using yours 40 times a day. But for the rest of us, like, yeah, I mean, there are definitely still days where I'll just be driving home and just go, what is your deal?
2: Quit it. All right. So you get a NARB, right?
1: Yeah.
2: And then it starts to go down. What's that feel like? Like, you're not excited. Like, you go from being like, heck yeah, this is the best day ever to this day's pretty good. Is that what it feels like?
1: You mean like when you get aroused and then it goes away? I mean, that's it. Like, that happens all the time.
2: Yes.
1: I don't know. I mean, it just,
2: so what does that feel like?
1: It feels like it just went away.
0: I don't know that it feels like any, it's hard. I know this sounds weird. It doesn't really feel like anything,
2: but it doesn't, like, when you get a boner, it doesn't feel like you got like electricity in your penis and then it just goes away.
0: There needs to be something beyond that. Like, once you're past like 14, I think, you know, there needs to be some hope.
1: Yeah, it just
0: stops. Or some thoughts involved that would contribute to it. But if you're just driving along down the highway and you're like, well, there's one, and now it's gone. It's fairly insignificant.
1: Yeah, if your nipples get aroused and then they stop being aroused, like, what's that feeling?
2: It's kind of tingly.
0: It is?
2: Yeah.
4: Right. Or at least a little more sensitive.
2: Yeah.
1: Well,
2: like,
1: okay,
2: kind of like when your hand falls asleep.
0: I would say a little more sensitive.
2: Yeah,
1: it's definitely not tingly, though.
0: Yeah.
2: Mm.
1: Yeah, it definitely doesn't feel like it's fallen asleep.
0: It's more of a problem if it just persists for a long time.
1: Yeah.
0: Like, all right, I don't know what we're doing here.
1: Yeah.
0: Nothing happened.
1: Yeah, they can come and go like 20 times a day just for no reason.
0: Maitland, you have a follow-up?
1: Yeah.
4: Morning wood. Does that happen every morning or just when there's someone you're attracted to in the bed?
1: No, it has nothing to do with attraction at all. A lot of times it's because you got to pee real bad. And then it's even worse Because then it's like standing up.
4: So it happens every morning, whether

0: you're by yourself.
1: Not every morning, but frequent.
2: But it does not have anything to do with opportunity lying next to you.
1: No, I've woken up in thousands of times alone and had morning wood.
2: This text, cool. I am 42 years old and just learned what a NARB is. Yeah, you probably had one.
1: Yeah. Well, we coined that term, so that's
2: why. We did, yeah. Can you see a fart when it's really cold outside?
3: Yeah, probably.
2: Like it makes steam, right? We've seen that in football players, I think.
1: If there was, I guess if there was enough.
3: Real?
1: Yeah.
2: I think so. Like a game at Green Bay, like they're bent over and like, little bit of steam out the back. Looked like they popped a parachute, like a drag racer.
1: Probably. I mean, if it's really cold out and I'm wearing a hat and I take the hat off, my head has steam coming off of it. Yeah,
2: farts are hot.
1: So I'm
2: like, not sexy, but warm.
4: All right. I know what I'm doing this winter then.
1: I think you would just need enough air coming out to like have it be like real visible. But yeah, I don't see why that wouldn't happen. It's just hard for me to see behind myself.
4: Mm-hmm. Yeah. You just got to spin around real fast.
1: Yeah, and I think it's a little harder too because, you know, you've got underwear and pants and it dissipates it out a little bit. Yeah.
2: Yeah, but you're probably filled with steam on the inside, like in
1: probably,
2: your pants.
1: Yeah, probably.
2: Is chili a soup?
0: Yes.
2: Is cereal soup?
0: Nope, because it's cold.
1: What about gazpacho?
0: I don't eat that.
1: I don't either.
2: I don't eat any.
0: That doesn't apply to me.
2: I don't eat chili, but I can have an opinion on whether it's soup or not.
1: I think they're probably all in the genus of soup.
0: Cereal is too?
1: Probably. I mean,
2: is stew soup?
1: I think stew is a form of soup.
4: This is going to turn into the hot dog sandwich or is Die Hard a Christmas movie?
2: I was just going to say, is stew a Christmas movie?
1: I'll tell you what stew is not, the opposite of soup. I know that.
2: That's Rachel.
1: I'm positive.
2: 1-800-947-3979. What is the question you've wanted to ask, but you thought it was too embarrassing?
4: About anything.
2: Okay. If Neil Armstrong was the first man on the moon, then who was filming when he got off the ship?
1: It was attached to the craft.
2: Yeah, that was easy.
1: Yeah. I mean, that's pretty well documented.
4: You think nobody has thought to bring that up? Like, you think you're the first?
1: Yeah, that person does.
4: Major loophole here.
2: Okay.
1: I was listening to Coast.
2: Yeah. Kelly?
0: Yes.
2: Traffic engineer here. This text says,
0: please don't make me feel stupid.
2: Yes, there are massive rooms with screens where we can watch the traffic signals. It looks like the NASA command center.
0: I know that. I've seen movies before. I'm asking if people mess around.
2: I'm not done with the text.
0: Oh, thank you.
2: But you absolutely cannot mess with the timing on the stoplights. That's the lesson.
1: Yeah, I figure that make you fired quite fast.
2: Or popular.
1: Yeah.
2: Probably fired. All right, more of your amnesty questions. It's Question Amnesty Day. What is the question you've always wanted to ask, but you didn't want to because it might be embarrassing? This is fun. There are things I'd never thought of before.
1: Yeah,
2: I have one, and I never really questioned whether anyone would wonder if penises float or not.
1: No, almost all of the penis questions I had never really thought about before that were asked.
2: Mm-hmm. Back in a minute. It is the Free Beer and Hot Wig Show.
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13: 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I'm Dagwood. 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
16: It's Question Amnesty Day. What is a question you've always wanted to ask, but you thought it might be too embarrassing to ask someone you know or have your name tied to it or whatever? So you send it in to us, and if we can't answer it, the audience will. 1-800-947-3979. This one from the 616. Is Whiskey D a real thing? In other words, somebody drinks too much and they can't perform.
17: Oh, 1,000%.
16: Sure. Absolutely.
17: And it doesn't have to be whiskey.
18: It's not guaranteed either.
16: No.
18: Sometimes things may happen.
16: And sometimes
18: just like they're supposed to.
16: Starts out okay, and then all of a sudden it just goes, nah, at least in my experience.
17: Yeah. I mean, if you drink too much or even a little bit sometimes, you know how you can start to feel, maybe you get a little numb in your extremities, like your fingers or your eye, it's a little more loose. It's the same thing. It's an extremity. So sometimes the sensitivity level goes down, and it's just,
16: yes,
17: man, this is not working well at all. So yes, it's real.
16: This one from the 203. Is it uncomfortable for an uncircumcised man to use a condom during sex? I have no idea.
17: I don't know. I don't have a turtleneck.
16: No.
17: So,
16: I don't know why.
17: But when when somebody who is uncircumcised gets aroused, it goes backward. And then I wouldn't think it'd be any different, really.
16: There was a lady on that show, Naked Attraction. On the one we watched last night, that show on HBO Max where it's a dating show where they see each other nude. And she said she was with someone where their turtleneck

0: effect with that was not necessary.
1: That's what she did. That's the only reason I did it.
2: Yeah, I wouldn't like that. But
1: I don't know about the condom thing.
0: I've only ever been with two of those. First person told me he was also European. I expected it. The second person didn't, so it was a surprise. It doesn't feel any different. In case anybody's asking,
1: it doesn't. Question. I would have been curious. Is whiskey V a thing? Diminished sensitivity?
0: Yeah, for sure. But I mean, I think that goes for like all over your body, right? Like if I'm drunk, like I'm Holly a little, a little fuzzy, like a peach all over is what I like to say. But
1: that's a good way to describe it.
0: Yeah. So yes, but it doesn't prohibit me from being able to do it in the same way like it prohibits you guys. Mm-hmm. Like I can still be drunk and conscious and be like, all right, yeah, I'm down. I'm just a little sloppy.
2: Yeah.
0: You know, where you can be drunk and conscious and then be like, yeah, but I can't get it to work.
2: Yeah. Yes. It's, you know, you can't shove a dish rag, you know, like it ain't happening.
0: You can't shove a dish rag.
2: Yeah. You know, a wet rag.
0: Oh, I was like, what?
2: Yeah.
1: A lot of people who have turtlenecks, uncircumcised, are saying, no, a condom is just fine. If you've been told that, it's could be that person is telling the truth, but more likely it's them trying to find a reason not to use a condom.
2: I have nature's condom. Foreskin.
1: 1-800-947-3979. Let's see. What is the question you want to know? This is an interesting one from the 6-1. Should I tell my girlfriend that I take the blue pill?
2: I mean, I don't know why it would matter one way or the other, really. That's a pretty acceptable thing these days. This isn't the 80s.
1: I guess maybe the fear would be that she would think that that reflected on her. It wouldn't. But maybe that would be the fear.
2: I mean, I don't know why.
1: I guess Kelly or Maitland, if you were told that by a significant other, would you be bothered if you found out that had been something that had been done for a while?
0: Not at all. I love that.
3: I wouldn't be bothered. I would just maybe ask, like, is there something I'm not doing for you that maybe could help?
1: Yeah.
3: But no, I wouldn't take it personal. I
1: wouldn't think it'd be that at all.
0: Mm. No, love it.
2: No, no, because most of the time guys take it because it's just not working as well as it used to.
1: Sometimes you want to be able to pound the nail in.
2: Yeah.
0: For hours.
1: Need a harder hammer. Hours. Can't use a rubber mallet when you're, you know, putting the studs up. Right, Steve?
4: Right.
1: When you built that shed, did you use a rubber mallet or did you use like a regular old metal hammer? Man.
2: Yeah.
4: That metal one.
1: Good hammer. Do men have ovulation days like women?
4: I don't think so. I nearly said not, confidently no.
2: Certainly not, in that particular way. I do definitely think that I have times where I feel like I'm having that time of the month where I go, man, I am just, I don't know what it is.
1: I think there's,
2: but I think we have some, cycle, but yeah, it would be more mood than like downstairs physical, I'm shedding something type of thing. Mm. That doesn't happen, but.
1: You got any?
0: Do I have
1: any questions?
0: Oh,
1: from social media or anything?
0: Oh, yeah. There's a bunch of questions on social media. One that I liked, I asked off air, like, if you are blind, how do you know when to stop wiping?
4: Ooh, I mean, Alan, check in.
2: I mean, I got to imagine it's all smell or taste, right?
1: Oh, God.
0: Just the idea of licking toilet paper anyway, it's like immediately.
4: Dissolves instantly.
1: You don't think you could eat a square of toilet paper?
0: Mm-mm.
3: I think we did that a couple months ago.
1: I think we did too.
2: Yeah, I thought you did.
1: Did we? Why does this come up so often on this show?
2: I'm not sure.
1: That's a great question. You're right. I remember going to the bathroom to get toilet paper and then handing out a square. We all ate it.
2: Yeah, if you need to eat toilet paper, that's the only time that you definitely want the one ply thin bad Scott stuff.
1: Mm-hmm. Question amnesty. This person writes, 33-year-old dude here. When guys go number one, are we supposed to leave our pants buttoned and pull our junk out through the underwear pocket? And if so, do the balls come out too? I'm worried I've been doing it wrong my whole life. I think it's probably different for everybody. Yeah, I don't think wrong unless you're
2: personal preference.
1: Getting number one all over the inside of your pants. I unzip and then pull the underwear down. I haven't used the pocket on the underwear or the little hole in about 40 years.
4: I don't think I ever did.

0: I still do sometimes.
1: Sometimes?
0: Yeah.
1: Like, you're just on a whim. You're like, well, it feels like a whole day.
0: It depends. You know what? No, it depends on what pants I'm wearing.
2: Ooh.
0: Because some of them have shorter zippers than others.
1: That's a good point.
0: Because the underwear is super stretchy. It doesn't matter how big you are. You can get it through the hole in the underwear really easy. But yeah, it depends on the pants.
3: I take back what I said. I have used the little pocket before. And the only time I've used it is if I'm dressed up like in a suit or something and I'm at a fancy thing and the shirt's all tucked in perfectly. And I don't want to
1: mess that up
3: because then it takes a little while to get everything lined back up.
0: Yeah. Now, I mean, that's just personal preference.
1: It's up to you if you want to do it. I can't imagine a scenario why you would ever need to push your balls through that hole.
0: I don't think you want to do that. That is not something you should be doing. That would be strange. If you want your testicles out, then you should definitely unzip and completely take them down. The testicles should not come through the zipper hole.
3: No, there's no
0: otherwise need. You're gonna get a something about Mary problem at some point. Like, it's happening.
1: Okay, this is another naked and afraid question that came up last night.
4: Okay.
1: The woman said, I don't like big testicles on a man. I like small ones. And then they put up some scientific fact that said guys with small testicles. Oh, she was very one dude. So again, if you've never seen that show, the partition is down. Mm-hmm. She can see him from like the belly button down. And she's looking right at his genitals and says, oh, he's got very small testicles. I bet he's very close with his mom, good at cuddling, and likes to cook.
3: What?
4: Oh.
1: And
0: also, like, because they're smaller, he's effeminate?
1: Yeah.
0: I guess.
1: That was the implication. And so then they went to, like, the science fact. You're kind of right.
4: Really?
1: But it said smaller balls tend to be better husbands, more thoughtful, and more sensitive and caring and giving sexually.
4: So then
1: my wife looked at me and said, do you have small balls? I didn't really know. I said, I've always assumed so. And she said, I thought yours were giant. And I'm like, I don't want to have this conversation.
0: I mean, in that case, I would say you would know better than I would.
1: Yeah.
0: I don't want to
4: know
0: that.
4: If you have small balls or
0: I
4: not.
0: Definitely have small balls. So
4: how do you
1: I
4: not
1: assume
4: know?
1: I do.
0: All you have to, I mean, if you've ever seen full frontal on any television show or a porno, you can start to have a barometer, I think. Of like I do not have large testicles.
1: I think mine are small. Mine are like the same size as truck nuts.
4: Okay.
0: Oh yeah, those are really small.
3: Yeah, tiny.
1: They're very small.
0: Yeah. But the other benefit to when they're smaller is that it makes the other stuff look much larger.
1: Yeah, I don't want it to look like a frog on a lily pad.
0: So, I mean, I don't know how, you know, the opinion is of everybody else, but for me, top down, like, yeah, that looks all right.
1: It's like a sailor riding a dinghy out to the better boat. What's going on here?
0: Yeah.
1: Good. We need more questions. I mean, we have more, but I'm really enjoying this.
3: Really enjoying it?
1: Well, no, not like that.
0: Just more wood enjoying it?
1: It did seem weird. I agree. More on the way. It is the Free Beer and Otwig Show. Ever have one of those moments where you're driving along and you have a near miss where somebody does something and you swerve and you think, man, that would have been bad? 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Brooke and her husband had an accident in April last year. 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
1: Do you guys have things that you do to kind of center yourself? Because I watch power washing and car wrapping videos, and those calm me down so much.
2: Are there really dirty cars that are getting super clean when you're watching the power wash ones, or are they just...
1: No. Power washing, separate, and then car wrapping videos, separate. Like power washing.
3: So you could power wash in like when a, you say, a deck or a sidewalk.
2: Right.
1: Driveway.
2: No, I know what power washing is. Yeah. But are they like really dirty cars or are they just power washing a car?
1: Once again, we'll tell you that they're power washing are separate videos. And then car wrapping.
2: Okay, I thought you were saying power washing a car.
1: I know.
2: And then car wrapping.
1: So I explained
3: it
1: again.
3: And that's why I was explaining.

0: how many holes are there? Four.
1: A lot of people are like, wait, what?
2: Yeah.
3: Where?
0: Mm-hmm. Yeah, exactly.
2: That's the real question.
0: I mean, sometimes five.
3: Yeah.
2: Yeah.
1: Okay. This is this ends up being a pretty personal question, I guess. But I'm pretty curious now that I've never thought of it, but now that I've read the question, I really want to know. Digging a hole now. Question for Kelly and Maitland. This person writes, this is a pretty embarrassing question, and I'm glad it's Amnesty Day. Is it normal for women to have a greater frequency of queefs as they get older? They were infrequent and only during sex in my 20s. But now it happens every morning as I get out of bed.
3: Every morning? Dang, maybe are you pushing air up in there at nighttime or something? What you doing?
1: I changed my sleeping habits or sleeping position. I haven't done that. I'm a side sleeper, and it kind of freaks me out when it started to become an everyday thing.
4: Well, that certainly doesn't make your vagina sound very appealing.
1: Kelly and Maitland don't want to answer. Maybe other women can. I mean, Maitland's not really, I can't speak to her experience, but I'm guessing she's not old enough to,
3: We all know that as our bodies change, as we get older, things, especially when it comes to like being able to hold your pee or your farts or whatever, gets a little harder. I don't know if you've had a baby or not. I don't have a queefing problem quite like this, I guess you could say. I find that when it happens, it's because something's being shoved in there and it's creating air pockets.
0: Sure, yeah.
3: So I wonder if maybe you changed a toy or something that's like putting more air up in you.
1: Yeah, like or if using a basketball pump.
3: Settling differently.
2: Could be, yeah, could be.
3: I don't know.
1: Buffalo. Okay, do these only happen with sex, or can you make music if you really wanted to by sucking air in?
5: These are called queefchins, by the way.
3: Queefchins. No, there are people who can queef on demand.
5: Did you recently lose a lot of weight or gain a lot of weight? I mean, was there anything, diet change? I don't know, anything that would change the makeup of you?
3: Yeah. Why would a woman start queefing more?
2: Yeah.
1: So it sounds like the answer is a likely no, right?
2: You pop a lot of balloons with your vagina?
3: Yeah, so if certain activities, like obviously sex, exercise, or childbirth, can cause vaginal gas to happen more frequently. Maybe it is the way that you're sleeping and you do need to change it.
1: This person says you may need to do some pelvic floor therapy to strengthen the muscles of your pelvic floor.
3: Yeah, those things are just flapping around in there.
2: Yeah.
5: Excellent question, though.
3: Yeah.
5: Do you have any more?
2: Try shoving a Beano in there.
1: It sounds like it's just a really old trampoline where when you jump in the middle, you hit the ground.
3: But it doesn't make a fun noise when that happens on a trampoline. Mm-mm.
2: No.
1: Wee wee. I have no idea. I don't understand this question.
0: Okay.
1: Ladies, are you symmetrical down there? Because I have three on one side and two on the other, and I don't think it's supposed to be that way.
2: Three on one side and two on the other. Of what?
5: Is that question
1: That's the part I didn't understand.
5: From a man or a woman?
1: I don't know.
2: Either way, I don't know how that math works.
1: I mean, if it's a guy, does that mean testicles? Because, yeah, you shouldn't have five.
5: No.
3: Yeah, and wouldn't.
5: And why would that matter if the woman is symmetrical?
3: If you got five lips in total, you got a lot of lips down there.
2: Yeah, I mean, that's...
3: I think you're only supposed to have two.
1: Okay, this is a question.
5: What about the top and the bottom?
3: Oh, man, that's two mouths at that point on your body.
2: Yeah, does that make it easier or harder to whistle down there?
3: Is she the same one that asked the queef question?
1: No, different.
5: Good question.
1: This text. Guys.
2: Yeah.
1: When you are behind the lady.
2: Yeah.
1: During special times. Do you see our starfish? I've always wondered, and I need to know if I should have this fear unlocked.
2: You've never been there? The lights are on.
1: What do you mean she's never been there? She can't see what the guy sees.
2: Oh, I thought it was a guy asking. That's why I was like, what?
1: No, yeah, you can see the starfish.
2: Yes, of course. Yeah.
5: Yeah.
3: You ever going to tell a girl?

0: she needs to clean her starfish or not?
1: I don't think I would. I've never found myself in that position, thank God. Yeah.
2: My wife's meticulous. I'm not worried.
1: That I've had to consider, like, wow, that's gross.
0: You never saw rogue hair that you thought, I should tell her she no. messed that?
1: No.
2: I'm not doing a deep dive.
1: Yeah, I'm not doing that.
0: You should.
1: No.
0: What the hell are you doing back there?
1: No.
2: I'm not trying to get in there.
1: Yeah.
0: Flashlight. Really? Let me check this for you.
2: I'm not doing a courtroom sketch.
1: Yeah.
0: Here, lady, I know you can't see this yourself.
1: Exactly.
3: No, I don't science.
1: Yeah. My name isn't preceded by the word doctor. Yeah. So, no.
3: Yeah, I don't want to do anything that is considered a procedure.
1: Uh-uh.
2: Mm. Nope. Let's see. 1-800-947-3979. I can't. No, people are wanting me to ask follow-ups to the lady that drops the cue every time she gets out of bed. It's none of my business.
1: Yeah, well.
3: Well, she made it our business.
1: Yeah.
2: This text, today's show has absolutely wrecked me with these amnesty questions. I am thinking about things that have never crossed my mind before.
1: That's good. What we try to make you do is think and
3: get that brain, working
1: stuff.
2: Question amnesty. When you get married, why is there so much sex for the first few days, then it dies off and rarely happens? I don't know. Talk to your significant other.
1: Yeah. Have a conversation. I think that does happen a little bit. Some of the excitement wears off. You settle into some routines. Or she might just hate you. Or he might just hate you. Mm-hmm. Or, you know, whatever. But
2: maybe you're not trying as hard. Maybe she's not trying as hard. Who knows?
1: Yeah. Yeah, you know, I mean, once you get married, then you get past the exciting things, and then you start thinking about stuff like draperies and pillows. And tapers off maybe sometimes. It doesn't have to, though.
2: Text from the 270. Since we're talking about ladies' V's, I have a new girlfriend. I never noticed with any other girlfriends or my ex-wife that
1: there's a penis in there.
2: Is that theirs was so smooth and hers is so not smooth.
3: Talking like lumpy,
1: like
3: lumpy, bumpy.
1: Yeah. Like it
3: could be a
1: bumps STI, or man. It's
2: no, I think like I think Arby's put too much roast beef in the sandwich.
0: Oh,
3: okay.
2: That's how I think it.
3: So they got the double instead of the single.
1: Okay.
2: Yeah. Like maybe even the big Montana.
0: So does
2: that
0: mean
2: that a lot of people have check that sandwich out, or is it just that's probably the way the sandwich was made?
0: No, that's the way the sandwich is made. There's Audis and Innies too.
1: Yeah.
0: I had a guy tell me one time that if you he told me that if you touch yourself too much as a girl, it dangles further down.
1: Oh, you prolapse.
2: And why wouldn't a man know that answer?
0: I know.
1: Yeah, of course.
0: And that's why he was telling me that I shouldn't be doing that.
3: Let a man tell you how your body works.
0: Yeah, he was like, it's different for men and women. Like, men can do it as much as they want, and it doesn't make anything like more floppity or anything. But for women, if you go to town and, you know, DJ yourself or whatever. Yeah,
1: then the next thing you know, you got a wizard sleeve.
0: It makes it floppity.
3: You should feel lucky that you were with such a doctor.
0: No, I wasn't even with this person. They were a friend just giving me life advice.
1: Okay, they're just a really, really smart person. Yeah. Okay.
2: Yeah, sage advice. This text, I thought this was question amnesty, not vagina trivia. Well,
4: vagina. Vagina.
1: Well, these are the questions that come up.
2: Some girls have bagels. Some girls have cut roast.
1: Yeah.
2: That's what it says.
1: Cut roast. That's a weird way to put
3: it. Yeah, I've never heard that term.
1: No.
2: So, this text, some women, it looks like you're on the Oregon Trail and the wagon wheel's going through the mud.
1: Yeah.
0: You guys got to start wiping front to back.
1: Yeah. You're going the wrong direction. Okay, that's the time you might want to speak up. Yeah, if you see that.
2: Question amnesty. I am a 25-year-old man, and for as long as I can remember, I've had bumps on my satchel. I know how that sounds. It's not an STD or a lump inside. It's simply bumps of varying sizes on the skin of my satchel, almost like pimples, I guess. Hmm. I've never known if it's normal and have been too embarrassed to ask.
1: Yeah, that might just be where the hair follicles are.
0: Yeah, that could.
1: I mean, sometimes that happens.
2: I guess you need to know how big they are.
1: You know, different
3: little bumps. Yeah, send a picture.
1: You can get little bumps here and there.
2: Look, are they red or the same color as the satchel? Because if that's the case, I bet it's follicle bumps and probably not that big.
1: It probably is.
0: When you say satchel, you mean balls, right?
2: Yes.
0: Okay.
1: Yeah.
0: Yeah, I feel like that's got to be hair follicles.
2: I think so.
1: More than likely if they're that small.
0: Yeah, and especially if you shave down there, like they get irritated really, really easily.
1: Yeah, yeah, you got to be careful. I would say you don't, probably ingrown hairs down there are a drag.
0: Mm-hmm.
1: Real drag. Let's see.
0: Do guys care about cellulite?
1: Some do. I mean, I'm sure some do. I don't think we get it as easily.
0: No, but
2: I think she means on women.
0: Yeah, like if, like you, because you see girls specific, and I talk about women specifically, and like you just get cellulite, and some of them are perfect in perfect shape, still have cellulite. Do men care about that?
2: I mean, maybe when I was 20, and I thought everyone, but at this age,
0: yeah,
2: it's inevitable for everyone.
0: Men get cellulite too. I guess you just can't
2: tell. Well, no, we're
1: better. Yeah, you know, we're built better. We age so gracefully and wonderfully. I would care to an extent. Like, yeah, certain amounts are very common, very normal. Yeah. But if there was a ton, but that then means that it's probably somebody I wouldn't necessarily be attracted to anyway. Mm-hmm. I'd like, you know, I'm skinny and you'd like skinny women. So. Mm-hmm. I would bother me a little bit,
0: but skinny women can have cellulite.
1: Absolutely, they absolutely.
2: Yeah, some of the most gorgeous models in the world will post those photos.
1: They definitely.
2: It wouldn't bother me.
0: Yeah,
2: if it was someone I'm into already, doesn't matter.
0: I've always wondered because, like, if I sit down in certain ways, my thighs, like if I cross my legs, like ladies are supposed to, I don't do
2: so. Like once a year,
0: yeah, I'll get like little ripples, and I always wonder, like,
1: oh yeah,
0: do people care about that?
1: No, like that. I don't think most people do. I mean, yeah,
2: you have so many other things I would be worried about.
0: I know, right?
1: Yeah,
0: it's so bad.
2: Totally
0: isn't
2: kidding.
0: It?
1: Yeah,
2: it's very
0: like I just stopped wearing makeup like a month ago.
1: Yeah. Yeah, there's a lot of things to judge ladies for way before your eyes get all the way down there.
2: This one, last amnesty question. Maybe we'll do, this might need to be a more regular thing than once every 10 years or whatever it is. Hello. This person texted twice, once at 8:12 and once at 2 minutes later. Like, and I'll tell you, the first text, hello, am I considered a bad husband if I don't toss salad? They wrote it a different way, but you get it.
1: No.
2: Follow up, I am very concerned. Please answer.
1: No.
0: That doesn't
1: make you a bad husband. I mean, being a good husband, there are a billion factors that make you a good husband. Like one item, I mean, she might like you to do that, but you can be a great lover, regardless of being a good husband or not. You could be a great lover and not toss salad.
2: Yeah.
1: I mean.
2: Unless she's like, hey, before we start dating, this is a real deal breaker for me. And you're like, yeah, I'll do it as soon as we're married. And then you hold the... You know, pulled the rug.
3: Yeah. Flip that around. Would you consider your wife a bad wife if she didn't do that?
1: Right.
2: I hope not. That'd be weird.
1: Yeah. That, I mean, I guess everybody's parameters are different. She might think you're a bad husband, but I think for most people, that's going to be pretty low on the good spouse totem pole. Mm-hmm. I mean, as far as it goes.
0: I mean, unless she's asking you to do it over and over and over again and you just never do it. But if you don't care for it, then.
1: But. Yeah, even then, I mean.
2: Yeah, you don't have to do something you don't want to do. More next. It is the Free Beer and Hot Wings Show.
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2: 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They're hard. It's either too deep and all of a sudden you're like, man, that dude has cleavage.
1: Yeah, you don't want to be a man with too deep a V.
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1: I have V10 as chosen by crack.com. Raunchiest scenes or jokes in comedies. Okay. If you can name one, you can make a rule for the rest of the group. Okay.
3: 10 raunchiest scenes in comedy.
1: Or, yes. Is this too hard?
3: In all comedy movies?
1: They are all comedy movies.
4: Ooh, Malin. The scene in Borat where he's like running around naked, or there's the big guy.
1: Oh, when they're wrestling?
4: Yeah.
1: And they're nude?
4: Yeah.
1: That's not in there, but that's a good guess. That's what we're talking about.
4: Okay.
5: That's not a comedy, too. It's a documentary.
1: That's true.
4: All right.
1: Sorry, Malin. Yeah. My bad.
3: There's
1: once you get one, I think you're gonna because the rest are like, oh, hot wings.
2: The poop in the sink scene in Bridesmaids.
1: Number 5, the bridesmaids' diarrhea scene. Correct, hot wings. You may make a rule.
2: My rule is that I am immune to all rules.
1: Is that allowed?
5: No.
2: Oh, come on.
5: Nope. We just made a rule.
1: It's a rule for other people.
2: How come they're making rules over my rule?
1: Because the game is make a rule for other people.
2: Dumb. Okay, fine.
1: You could say all of the rules other people get apply to me also.
2: No, I don't like that. That's a stupid rule. I hate that rule.
1: Okay.
2: Steve has to do, actually, all three of the other people in the room, besides you, Freebeer, have to do this next part facing the wrong way.
1: Like you just scream?
5: Okay.
2: Yeah.
1: Okay. Everyone turn around.
3: Okay. All right.
2: I don't want to look at
6: Steve.
2: You.
1: Steve.
6: Dumb and Dumber, the diarrhea scene with Jeff Daniels on the toilet.
1: That is number 4.
2: Yes.
4: Are you so
5: poor? Am I allowed to turn back around, Hot Wings?
2: No.
5: Okay.
3: Okay.
5: All right.
1: Okay. All right. Steve, make a rule.
5: So I get to make a rule. All right. Everyone but me has to put a shoe on their head.
1: God.
4: Kelly.
1: I think what I like about this game is how audibly annoyed Maitland is. Because Kelly's got like a sandal. Hers is already up there, floral print. Maitland has boots with like 9. She's like the Iron Sheik taking a wrestling boot off. And now she's balancing a 9-inch Converse All-Star. And Hot Wings has like the dad shoes I have. They're nice. Those are nice shoes.
2: Very, very comfortable.
3: Anchorman, when all of them killed each other in that massive fight.
1: Looking, yeah. No.
4: Dang. Maitland. When Katherine Hahn is talking about how she wants John C. Reilly to climb up and live inside her in Step Brothers.
7: Oh, I forgot about that.
1: That's a good one, though. Nope.
2: Hot Wings.
1: Wait, let me double check.
5: This is so strange, by the way.
2: The gross sex scene with stalactites on the ceiling, the orgasm scene from a Scary Movie.
1: No, nope.
2: That's a good one. That's very raunchy.
1: Nope, that one's on there.
5: Steve.
1: They're not on there. Steve.
5: American Pie, the pie scene.
1: That's not the scene from the movie that's on the list.
5: Really?
4: Kelly.
2: Hot Wings.
3: American Pie when... Isn't he like deep throwing a banana or something at one point?
1: Probably, but...

0: disgusting.
1: That was the rule. Soul down.
2: Yeah.
0: That wasn't the rule. You said put a shoe on your head.
2: Yeah. I just want to give Maitland credit. She has been perfectly balancing a very tall shoe, high center of gravity, on top of her headphone band for the entire time. The only reason it's wiggling now is because she's giggling to herself.
0: That's because she's like a latte that went to finishing school.
2: All right. Who was next? I think maybe
3: right.
2: You were.
3: I'm doing it. But I was going to guess. I don't know if anybody's seen it.
4: It's working.
2: Really,
4: it's
2: well working. Done.
0: Yeah, he interconnected like his two shoes.
2: You look like you created your own Revolutionary War hat that George Washington wore out of your own shoes.
4: I feel like they're shoe headphones. Hat.
2: All right. Maitland, I'm sorry.
3: There was an American Pie one I was going to guess. It's not right anymore.
2: Mm-mm. It's not. I'll tell you that.
3: Okay. The scene in White Chicks where
2: let me stop you there.
4: Of course.
2: Nope.
3: They realize they're eating quiche and then they have to run to the bathroom and they go, "Move, bitch."
2: No, but it sounds like something from that movie. Hot Wings.
0: Super Bad.
2: Nope.
4: Oh,
2: really?
4: Man.
2: The blood?
0: Yeah.
2: That should have been on there. I agree.
0: I can't, nothing from Super Bad is on there.
2: I'll give you the movie and then you buzz in.
4: Okay.
3: Okay.
2: Zach and Miri Make a Porno.
0: Oh, damn.
3: Oh, Maitland.
2: Maitland.
3: When they're doing butt stuff and
2: the cameraman?
3: Yeah.
2: Yes, correct.
3: Make number a rule. Two on the cameraman. Steve has to arm pump while balancing his shoes on his head.
1: Oh, this is going
0: to
1: be tough.
0: Oh, yeah, this all comes back to Steve because he likes to do all these terrible things to the rest of us every time we do this game.
4: Look,
0: all
4: right. Terrible, no. Arm pump, as I said, is a great flashback to my youth.
2: An American tradition.
4: I love it.
2: In one small town.
0: Now, the great thing about...
2: Oh, you totally look like you're punching your own. You're popping your popo over there.
0: Because Steve's back is facing the camera. It just looks like he's feverishly working his
4: what are you balls. Talking about?
2: Weird shoe-headed pervert.
4: This is so much more difficult with a short sleeve shirt on, too.
2: Yes, that's the problem. Next movie, Ace Ventura When Nature Calls.
3: Kelly. When he comes out of the rhino.
2: Correct!
3: Yes!
2: Make a rule, Kelly.
3: Nobody can say R's or T's.
0: R's or T's.
4: R's or T's.
3: Yes. Yeah, your T's have to sound like CH's.
4: Oz. Oh, cheese.
2: The next movie is Ghostbusters.
3: Oh, man, if only I could remember.
2: That one's pretty old.
0: 93. The raunchiest probably before that. From Ghostbusters.
2: I'll just give
3: you're not allowed to say R's or T's, bro.
0: Oh. Ghostbusters.
2: Ghostbusties.
0: I don't know what you say.
2: Ghostbusty.
4: Ghostbust cheese.
0: Ghostbusty.
2: That one I'll give you. Dan Aykroyd receives a face party from a ghost. Crazy Stupid Love.
4: Really?
2: Yeah.
0: Oh, yeah.
2: Crazy Stupid Love.
3: That was a comedy?
2: Yes.
3: Oh.
2: Steve Carell, Ryan Gosling, Emma Stone.
3: Oh, yeah. Oh, my God. Maitland. Ryan Gosling's giving him classes.
2: Maitland.
3: Is it when the teacher lady is going
2: the
3: all
2: what?
3: Crazy over Steve Carell?
2: Yeah,
3: you're
2: what?
3: Not allowed to say your R's or your T's, oh. Bitch. The Hicho lady.
2: You can say L's.
3: Yeah, I'm trying here. Trying.
2: It's not her. Nope.
3: Oh, Don.
2: You mean Dan?
3: I love
2: when 17-year-old Jessica gives nudes to a 13-year-old. That's a pretty bold move by them.
0: Mm.
2: All right, number three. This one's Hot Wings. This is going to be for you because you're probably the only one who's seen it. Animal House.
3: Steve's still rubbing one out.
2: Yeah,
3: over
2: he's
3: here.
2: Thumping away over there. You're going to dry it out. It's going to catch on fire. When Bluto pretends he's a zit. I don't remember that.
4: Oh, yeah. He put mashed potatoes in his mouth.
0: That's right.
2: Austin Powers, The Spy Who Shagged Me.
3: Oh, Maitland.
2: Maitland.
3: Oh, no. Never mind.
5: Tommy.
3: The wrong one.
2: Tommy, are you?
5: I am now because I think I know this one.
2: Okay, go ahead.
5: Is this when he drinks a cup of...
2: Yes.
5: Yeah.
2: He drinks number two in the lab. Tommy, you're not doing any of the rules, so you don't get to make a rule.
5: Yeah, no, that's fair.
2: And number two and number one, or number one.
5: Hmm.
2: This one's going to be a race. There's something about Mary. Steve.
4: When he... Yes. Number... Free on his

0: is eel.
1: No, Kelly.
2: I mean, Kelly.
1: When Mary uses number three for hair gel.
2: Correct!
1: Yes!
2: Kelly is your birthday champion! As a result, she may stop doing all of the punishments, but Maitland and Steve will do it until 10 a.m. Eastern time.
3: Oh, gosh.
2: No, actually, everybody, please be done. Turn around. Steve, stop in-shirt whacking.
4: Steve's shirt is stretched out on one side.
2: Oh, my gosh. It's, sorry about your shirt, man. You can expense that. Mm-mm. Yeah.
4: To your own credit card. You yes. go to Kohl's later.
5: Well, pretty good, though, right?
4: Yeah, yeah. No, that worked right. out. That
2: I was
4: worked,
2: super yeah. impressed.
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1: I'll never forget the day I found out you were a bead door man.
2: 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In college, a bead door.
1: What was the print on it?
2: Beads.
1: It's such a punchable face sometimes.
2: Yeah, I saw it. He's right. It was just beads. That's a fair answer.
26: I mean, it didn't
1: that was
26: have...
1: before they started decorating those beads.
2: Yeah, I guess so.
1: The evolution of the bead door. Yeah.
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2: I love these old 80s video dating videos when they get put online. I had not seen this one yet. What a joy. This lady seems like a character from What We Do in the Shadows.
27: Hi, I'm Carrie. I'm a receptionist, and I'm looking for a serious man who takes life seriously. Okay. My ideal mate will be a man who's very serious and has a lot of money to show for it, and will be a provider for me and my sister.
26: And your sister? What? Oh my gosh. Wow. Okay, so hold on. I want a serious man who's serious, seriously, who also is so serious that he makes money and has money and can take care of me and my sister.
2: She doesn't. Okay. This is harsh, but she does not seem near special enough at first glance to come with that much baggage.
26: And you know her sister's got a bad name like Midgelet. And like that SNL character, her hands are too small.
2: Yes.
28: All right, so Carrie and her sister,
1: Midgelet,
28: are looking for a serious man.
26: Okay, and this lady, by the way, is like wearing one of those 1980s style Victorian collars.
2: Yeah, thanks for putting on your best doily for this video.
26: It looks so dumb, but that was a style then.
27: My best qualities would have to be I love to dance. I could dance all day, dance all night.
28: Really? Yeah.
26: Oh, she just walked like an Egyptian for a second. She put up the prayer hands and made her head go sideways.
27: My celebrity crush is Lou Diamond Phillips. That's stupid.
2: That lady seems like a 29-year-old virgin when she said
26: yeah.
2: that. My celebrity crush is
26: Lou Diamond Phillips. It's the only thing that she said that was charming, though.
4: Yeah. That's the most normal thing she said.
26: Yeah, absolutely. Lou Diamond Phillips, that's stupid.
27: I don't want a man with cancer or heart disease or disabilities or speech impediments.
26: I mean, I don't know. You know, I think that that's probably pretty universal as far as it goes. Like, if you're looking to get into a brand new relationship, you're not hoping for the one that has cancer or heart disease
4: or a speech impediment.
26: I mean, it might happen. It could happen.
2: I feel bad for other speech impediment people like me to be lumped in with so serious things as heart disease and cancer. I thought you said it was charming, everybody.
4: All right. Well, she's just getting started.
26: All right. She's got a lot.
2: So she wants a super serious guy, but not some guy so serious about dying that he's just going to die.
4: Right. Yeah.
27: My most attractive trait is not my feet.
26: Not her feet.
4: Okay.
26: So that's always a good twist. Yeah, it's nice self-deprecation. My most positive trait is not this. It could be anything else, but it's not my feet.
2: Just a quick thought going back to I don't want a man. Do you think the producers, because they give them questions and then they respond to them on the video, because otherwise people aren't going to be comfortable just staring at a camera and talking. So do you think they said, how do you feel about someone that might be sick? And she's like, no. Or they said, is there anything that would be a deal breaker for you? And she's like, yeah, people who are sick, they're gross.
26: I mean, I'm sure they led her there.
2: Yeah.
26: And then took it out of context a little, but it's still awful.
27: I'm most afraid of not having enough iron in my blood.
1: What?
26: About not having enough iron in her blood. That's her biggest worry. I mean, everyone should worry about that. You want to have the right amount of iron. You don't want to be anemic. That's a bad thing to be.
2: It was not a big concern amongst the masses in the 80s, though, to the best of my recollection.
26: Usually, not usually. But she might have real heavy flows.
5: I bruise like a summer peach.
27: The most romantic thing I've ever done.
26: What is shuck Go ahead. Corn? It's got to be
4: Go
26: like
4: ahead
26: shucking
4: and guess.
26: Corn.
4: You're not even going to be in the same universe.
26: This is the most romantic thing she's ever done.
4: Yes.
26: Okay, I stick with shucking corn.
2: I said go-kart racing.
4: Okay.
5: She took a sip out of a bottle of Coke after somebody else.
2: What a whore.
1: She deeply cleaned a bathroom.
2: Yes.
27: Was I got a poster framed of a hot air balloon. And I gave it to my mother.
26: And I gave it to my lover.
2: Brother.
26: Well, it might be the same.
1: Brother.
26: Are you sure she said brother and not lover?
4: I'm positive she said brother. You want to hear it again?
26: Yes. Yeah.
27: Romantic thing I've ever done was I got a poster framed of a hot air balloon. And I gave it to my brother.
2: She is dumb as a bag of hammers.
26: That is brother. She said brother.
2: Oh, my God.
26: The most romantic thing she's ever done is get a picture of a hot air balloon frame.
2: Maitland is
26: and
2: wrecked.
26: She gave it to her brother. I still think the brother is the lover.
1: Definitely.
4: Maitland, yeah. can you dress up as this woman for Halloween next year?
2: I'll get you a framed balloon poster.
5: I'm going to walk around with it like a purse. Yeah.
26: Can I just be near you? I'll just wear a shirt that says brother. Thanks, sis. This is really romantic.
2: Hey, Steve, how'd you know we wouldn't guess that?
26: Oh my
2: the fact
26: god!
2: That she had it, gave it to my brother. It was already ridiculous.
4: I know.
2: I framed a poster of a hot air balloon. That's the biggest waste of time I've ever heard in my whole life.
26: Oh my god! He must have spooged when you gave him that in there picture.
2: I'm gonna
26: with a cat held onto a branch.
2: I can't wait to search out that porno later. My sister gave me a framed hot air balloon. You know what that means. Somebody wanted to walk the dog.
26: The hottest thing anyone ever did for me was give me a signed copy of a Ziggy book.
27: All of you serious fellows out there,
26: this is
27: I
26: my sister.
27: Get married. My sister wants me to get married. My animals want me to get married.
26: Yeah, your sister wants to get married because she needs a place to stay. Yeah,
1: well, she needs your brother to fill in her brother lover role.
2: Right. I bet her sister's a parasitic twin.
1: Oh.
2: Like, if she puts her arm up, you see a face talking on your armpit.
6: I want you to find a man. Why did you frame my poster?
26: It's a hunch on her back with two Google eyes stuck to it.
27: Music boxes want me to get married.
2: Wait, your music boxes. Oh my gosh, what about your spoon collection, stupid?
27: So it's time.
28: An intense stare.
1: Good thing that's so blurry. You can't read it.
26: 36, 5, 4, 108. Okay, she's got good
5: figure. Oh, she's a seamstress.
26: Yeah, okay. Oh,
2: can't believe that.
26: Maximum distance to partner, 12 miles. We cannot go farther than 12.
2: That's very
26: 12.
28: Wait, she said she was a receptionist at the beginning.
26: Yeah.
28: Now she's saying she's a seamstress.
26: Mm-hmm.
2: Oh, maybe she received the threat.
26: No, never married, no children. I'm shocked by that.
2: I believe that. Dancing, plays, music boxes, family. Boy, what a joy all of those things are.
26: Oh, man, you're interested. Oh, man, I just met this fine, fine lady. She's serious.
2: Does she have any music boxes?
26: You know what? That's one of her interests.
28: We got to find her.
26: You should say that.
28: We need to find this woman. See if she
2: that
28: ever found love.
2: I mean, yeah. What if she's super hot now?
26: Yeah, like she aged amazing. She's the hottest 70-year-old ever.
2: Yeah. She grew up to be Elizabeth Hurley.
26: Yeah, it's remarkable. She's aging backward.
2: The British Arizona seamstress who gave her brother a poster.
26: Yeah, and to this day, she's still got a hot air balloon poster guy.
2: Now it's her son taking all the photos.
26: She can get all the coolest pictures.
2: That was something. More on the way. It is the Free Beer Notwig Show.
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3: This might be the worst neighbor move you've ever heard.
1: Okay.
3: That's saying something. We've heard a lot of them. A woman in Florida, near Orlando, she lives in Seminole County, and she has a storm drain that goes through a large conduit, not like electric conduit, through her property, and then drains out. It helps out a community of about 100 homes and condos near Longwood, Florida, which had had no history of flooding because it had this storm drain in it. She did not like having the storm drain on her property. And so, while it was sunny and nice, she filled it with concrete.
1: Smart.
3: Oh, yeah, that's it. That'll do it.
2: Now the residents of the Shadow Bay Club community say their flooded roads are impassable after the heavy, heavy storms.
3: Mm-hmm.
2: Yeah. There's little they can do to resolve the nightmare because the streets and stormwater infrastructure in Shadow Bay are owned by the community and they're not public property.
3: Yeah, it's private property, so they're going to have to sue her.
2: A community, there's no history of flooding, but now standing water has been sitting for days on driveways and sidewalks after an average summer thunderstorm. Residents have laid sandbags in front of their homes to prevent water from seeping in, that is. Even signs have been put up saying slow, no wake zone along their community roads so that people don't knock the water into their houses and tip over their concrete blocks.
3: Wow.
1: God.
2: The storm water designed to go through the pipelines to the retention pond, eventually into Lake Brantley, now has nowhere to go. They've been pleading for help, and she just says, no.
3: This doesn't seem like it's all that hard to resolve. I mean, if you live in a private area or condo association or whatever, dig it up. And then send her the bill. Just have it done.
2: Yeah.
3: You have to do it.
2: For years, since she bought the home in 2012, she's been complaining that the 110-foot pipe that runs along a 20-foot easement between her home and the adjacent house has eroded her yard as stormwater from the streets flows into the grade along the Shadow Bay Boulevard in front of her home.
3: Okay, well, this will help.
2: She said in her communications that the three Shadow Bay Homeowners Associations, made up of 114 homes, had neglected the pipe. In March, neighbors say she knocked on the doors and handed out a letter falsely claiming the pipe was installed on my property without my permission. It was there when she moved in, and it's on an easement.
3: Mm-hmm.
2: She told people, if it continues to go through with my property without my permission, you will have a drain problem that will back up on the road. She called her shot. And she did it.
3: Sounds like a fun person.
5: Give her credit for following through.
3: Yeah, yeah. I mean, she's a woman of her word.
2: Like, it's the water's high enough on the road. It's up to the edges of the curbs.
3: Man, I want to speed down that road right now.
2: Mostly in front of her house.
3: Yeah.
2: More next. 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
0: 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We are 102.9 The Buzz, Nashville's rock station. And now, let's go back to when Dagwood had hair. It's like having a subscription to Hit Parader magazine all over again.
4: Another chance here in a few seconds to get in on the 3-day VIP passes for the Mountain Music Festival in Gatlinburg, which starts 2 weeks from today. Today we're going back to this day back in 1990, and the second album from Extreme was released. It was called Extreme 2 Porno Graffiti, and this tune is Wholehearted on Nashville's rock station, 102.9 The Buzz.

Nashville's Rock Station, 102.9 The Buzz. I'm Dagwood. There's a song for back when Dagwood had hair. That's from back, this day back in 1990. Extreme. Extreme 2 Porno Graffiti was released, which had the huge hit More Than Words on it. But I like that one. That is Wholehearted. This segment brought to you by the Mountain Music Festival in Gatlinburg, which will start 2 weeks from today. 3 days of great music. Brett Michaels of Poison, Piercy and DeMartini from Rat, 38 Special, Night Ranger, Lita Ford, Jackal. And we have another chance for you right now to get qualified for 3-day VIP passes for that. And also the grand prize winner will receive a guitar from the festival. And that's what you're texting in today, the word guitar to 615-737-1029. That'll get you qualified. More on the Mountain Music Festival at 1029thebuzz.com/event.

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I'm Dagwood. Oh, I can still see Steven Tyler in that video driving down the street at this point, and all the girls running out of the houses after him. That video was filmed in Johnson City, Tennessee. And we're about 2 months away from Weezer at Bridgestone Arena, so you have plenty of time to go win some tickets at 1029thebuzz.com/win.

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I'm Dagwood. Oh, I love the ending of that Pearl Jam song there. And I love all of this one. New from Five Finger Death Punch. This is Eye of the Storm. It's on 1029 The Buzz.

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Everywhere you go, there's a mural. 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What if, instead of just standing in front of the next great Nashville mural, you created it? 1029 The Buzz presents Paint the Buzz. 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

Nashville's Rock Station. 1029 The Buzz, I'm Dagwood. And today, actually this afternoon, you can hang out with The Buzz and Haley. She's going to be at Zool Nation's Tap Room, and that is 5012 Centennial Boulevard. She's out there the whole time, 3 to 6. If Haley's around, you know there'll be some great beer, also some local food trucks, and a great party going on, too. And your chance, as always, hey, when we go out, we always bring the tickets with us. So Zool Nation's Tap Room this afternoon, beginning at 3 with 102.9.

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you take my hand and come with me, because you look so fine that I really want to make you mine. 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

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My name is Atticus, and we are live in the Gibson Garage Studios on this hot Friday. Foo Fighters tickets up for grabs at noon. 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

Deftones and 102 Now The Buzz, Nashville's rock station. My name is Atticus. Deftones had an album of theirs, an unreleased album, leak on the internet like a month or so ago. And it's been interesting watching the fans go through their guilt process, wondering if they should feel guilty for even enjoying and listening to this unreleased album because the band never intended for it to get out. 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

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My name is Atticus. If you ever wanted to know more about Wes Scantlin, well, you're in luck. Wes Scantlin, frontman for Puddle of Mud. This band here is working on an autobiography with his brother. Puddle of Mud's a 102.9 The Buzz.

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I mean, why not? Since you're getting shafted at work anyway. Rocking you on the job. 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

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They are touring around Europe with Chevelle. My name is Atticus. You are minutes away from free tickets to see the Foo Fighters. We've got you covered here just after 12 o'clock on 102.9 The Buzz.

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0: 102.9 The Buzz, Nashville's rock station. We are live in the Gibson Garage studios on this Friday. My name is Atticus, and all this week we have teamed up with Studio Direct to get you in to see the Foo Fighters. 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
1: 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Okay, we get it. You were at the mural. What if, instead of just standing in front of the next great Nashville mural, you created it? 102.9 The Buzz presents Paint the Buzz. 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

I didn't know this about Flea for the Red Hot Chili Peppers, but he's a big property investor. He's got lots of properties, and he's just listed a super awesome-looking house in Malibu that was his, and he's listed it for $8 million, and it is pretty damn awesome-looking. I love looking at these pictures of this house. 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

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Five Finger Death Punch on 102.9 The Buzz. We're Nashville's rock station. They bring their 20th anniversary tour to Franklin. And speaking of shows, I'm sure you're fully aware these guys are here next weekend at Nissan Stadium. 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

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My name is Atticus. Rocking your workday thanks to Busy Bee Plumbing, Heating, and Air Conditioning. You made it to Friday. The weekend is ahead. And before we go into the weekend, we still have a chance for you to win something really cool today on your drive home. Haley has tickets to see Jack White October 10th at The Truth. So if you want to see Mr. White, then you can do so today on

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AC/DC played the Bay Area recently. They were at Levi's Stadium the other night where the 49ers play, and they snarled up traffic and a massive traffic jam because of the AC/DC concert. 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

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That song is featured in Devil May Cry on Netflix, which just had its season 2 drop back in May. And there is a music video out for it, too, all animated. 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

0: September 29th, that band right there, Seether, is going to be in Franklin, First Bank Amphitheater. 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

Ozzy Osbourne has joined the billion streamed club on Spotify for his song Crazy Train. I don't know what you get. Do you get a robe? Do you get a jacket? Who does that get sent to? 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

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I mean, duh. 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

Hey, if you like movies and you like Linkin Park, well, boy, are you in luck. Linkin Park has a movie coming out. It comes out next month. 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So it's a documentary. It's directed by Joe Hahn, who is part of Linkin Park. 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

Yo, Nashville, we need to talk about your mural obsession. Everywhere you go, there's a mural. And everywhere there's a mural, there's somebody standing in front of it, taking a picture and another one. Okay, we get it. You were at the mural. What if, instead of just standing in front of the next great Nashville mural, you created it? 1029 The Buzz presents Paint the Buzz. We want you to create the next great piece of Buzz artwork that will be painted huge on the outside wall of Basement East. Whatever you come up with, just make sure it includes the Buzz logo big and bright. Your artwork could become one of those Nashville murals everybody wants a picture in front of. Except this time, you made the damn thing. Also, your winning design will be featured on exclusive limited Buzz t-shirts. So, forget the selfie, be the mural.

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My name is Atticus. We are live in the Gibson Garage Studios. We have a chance for you to win some tickets to see the Foo Fighters, Weezer, and some other cool stuff this afternoon. Haley is out and about for a big grand opening. Give me about three songs. I'll tell you where you can go and find her to win some Foo Fighters tickets here on 102.9 The Buzz.

There it is, a new one from A Perfect Circle on Nashville's rock station. We are 102.9 The Buzz. My name is Atticus. This afternoon, Haley is out and about at Zool, their nation's tap room at 5012 Centennial Boulevard. It's their big grand opening. She's out there till 6 o'clock this afternoon. And if you go by and check out Zool, you could win Foo Fighters tickets, Weezer tickets, or even tickets to the Kill the Lights Beer Fest. So check out Zool, man. They got great beer. There's local food trucks on site. It's a big party this afternoon for the big grand opening with Zool. Go ahead and stop by, see Haley, win some Foo Fighters tickets. Only for one.

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0: Incubus, it's Nashville's Rock Station. What a tune on the buzz. What's up? Happy Friday, man. It's Haley. 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Today, they asked me, can you believe this? They asked me, do you want to broadcast live from 3 to 6 at a brewery on a Friday afternoon? I'm like, dude, twist my arm, why don't you? Easiest yes ever. I'm here at Zuul. X-U-L is how you spell it, by the way. Punch that into your GPS. Zuul, here in the nation's off Centennial Boulevard. I'm here broadcasting live until 6 o'clock. I did not show up empty-handed. I have Foo Fighters tickets, Weezer tickets. Also, they want to send you to the Kill the Lights Beer Festival that happens in Knoxville every year. So plenty for you to get your hands on. Also, including some of this delicious beer that I have yet to dig into. But I cannot wait to try it. Heard so many good things. Zuul here in the nation's off Centennial Boulevard. I'll be here until 6, broadcasting live and hooking you up with free tickets. Cheers. 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

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What's up? It's Haley. I am live at Zool, brand new taproom in Nashville, in the nations. Come see us. We're at 5012 Centennial Boulevard. Also, it's spelled X-U-L. Got a lot of people asking me that. Zool, we're here broadcasting live until 6. 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
1: Evolution? I just don't understand, and I will never, ever be able to learn how, if we came from apes, then why do we still have apes? I don't. What do you mean? Yeah. We evolved, but some of them didn't. But I believe in it. And then we don't watch apes evolve into humans in our lifetime. I've never seen an ape slowly evolve.
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They just opened and I just poured myself a nice frosty IPA. Life is good. I'm going to be here until 6 o'clock broadcasting live. Join me. We're off Centennial Boulevard in the Nations. Great beer, free tickets. What's not to love? It's Nashville's Rock Station, 1029 The Buzz with Lit.

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Others yell at referees on TV while sitting on the couch in gym shorts. We just do this. Nashville's Rock Station. 1029 The Buzz. Over.

Five Finger, their latest Eye of the Storm on Nashville's Rock Station, 1029 The Buzz. It's Haley, and when they asked me to be here at Zool, a brewery, on a Friday afternoon, how quickly do you think I said yes? Seriously, easiest yes ever, because that's where I'm at today until 6. Zool in the Nation's brand new craft brewery. Amazing beer. I'm sipping on one myself. So join us here till 6 with Nashville's Rock Station, 1029 The Buzz.

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We are

Fighters. It's Nashville's Rock Station, 1029 The Buzz. What's up? Happy Friday, man. It's Haley. 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I am having the time of my life here. It's like happy hour, but better. It is the grand opening of Zool here in the nation's off Centennial Boulevard. Come see us because I just enjoyed a nice IPA. I think I got the Paper Crowns. So good. 10 out of 10. Highly recommend. Grand opening is today. I know all the festivities start officially at 5 o'clock, but we are here broadcasting live, and I'll be here until 6. Tasting some of this delicious beer, also giving you free tickets. We have Weezer, we have Stained, we have My Chemical Romance. Also, a pair of tickets for you to check out the Kill the Lights Beer Festival that happens in Knoxville in October.

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Chevelle on Nashville's Rock Station, 1029 The Buzz. It's Haley. I am live at Zool in the Nation's brand new tap room. Grand opening today. All the festivities start at about 5 o'clock, but I am here broadcasting live out on location. I'd love to see you in person. Hook you up with free tickets that we have up for grabs here on site. But also, it is business as usual because all week at 420, I've been hooking you up with Jack White tickets for that second show on October 10th at The Truth. Win these babies 2 songs from now. It's Nashville's Rock Station, 1029 The Buzz. Hold on.

Godsmack on Nashville's Rock Station, 102.9 The Buzz. What's up? It's Haley. I'm live at Zuul Brewing, brand new location in the nation's. So happy to be here. It's like happy hour, but better. Join me. I'm here until 6 o'clock, but as promised, business as usual. I have Jack White tickets up for grabs for that show in October, night 2, October 10th at The Truth. 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D-O-L-L-A-R. Text me that right now to 615-737-1029. I'll text you right back if you win. Good luck. It's 102.9 The Buzz.

0: Papa Roach on Nashville's Rock Station, 1029 The Buzz. What's up? It's Haley. 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We will do that again on Monday with a new pair of tickets. It's Haley. I'm broadcasting live at Zool in the Nations. Join us for the grand opening, 5012 Centennial Boulevard. And right now we're going to continue 60 minutes of nonstop rock with Beasties on Nashville's Rock Station, 1029 The Buzz.
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I love that new one from Architects, Broken Mirror, on Nashville's Rock Station, 1829 The Buzz, continuing 60 minutes of nonstop rock while I am here sipping on some delicious beer at Zool for their grand opening. The festivities kick off here shortly at 5 o'clock, but I've been here since 3 o'clock and I'm not leaving until 6, broadcasting live, hooking you up with tickets, and celebrating the grand opening. Zool, S-X-U-L. Punch that into your GPS and come see us. It's Nashville's Rock Station, 1029 The Buzz.

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0: 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It's Haley. I am having the time of my life at the grand opening of Xul. Punch that in. X-U-L. It's the grand opening in the nations. We love the spot. We will totally be back. Thanks to them for inviting us out here, too. The grand opening is today. I'm going to be broadcasting live until 6 o'clock, so come join us. I have free tickets up for grabs. The beer is fantastic. I'm sipping on some IPAs, and I'm loving every second. So please join us now until 6 o'clock. Otherwise, it's business as usual. Mosh Pit is coming up here in the next 10 minutes or so. Guess my three songs that win my helmet tickets. That's coming up next. It's Nashville's Rock Station, 102.9 The Buzz.
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0: 1029 The Buzz. You ever been in a mosh pit and had no idea what just hit you? Good. Because we're about to smash three songs at once. And it's your job to survive it. Name all three or get knocked out. 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
1: Here we go. Mosh Pit is thanks to Law Tigers, Tennessee's motorcycle lawyers. I am out on location here at Zool in the Nations. So if you want to guess your three songs here in person, go for it. I'm going to play three songs all at once. If you can tell me all three songs, you're going to win my tickets. More about that in a sec. Here are your three songs.

So my phone lines are open at 615-737-1029. Roman will answer your calls. Or, like I said, if you're here at Zool in the Nations, if you tell me the three songs, you can win my helmet tickets August 17th at the Basement East. 615-737-1029. Good luck.

see if I can remember this correctly since I'm out on location. I don't have them in front of me. It's The Middle by Jimmy Eat World, Basket Case from Green Day, and The Pot from Tool. Congrats to my winner. Enjoy that helmet show August 17th at the Basement East. We're going to do this again on Monday with a new pair of tickets up for grabs. A clue for Monday's mosh pit coming up two songs from now on 1029 The Buzz. Be right back.

Nashville's Rock Station, 102.9 The Buzz, wrapping up another round of Mosh Pit. Thanks to Law Tigers, Tennessee's motorcycle lawyers. While we're out here on location at Zool in the Nations, we're going to wrap things up at 6 o'clock. But as promised, a clue for Monday's Mosh Pit.

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It is Haley. I am live out at Zuul Grand Opening. X-U-L is that spelling, by the way. Had some people ask me how to spell it. X-U-L. Go ahead and punch that into your GPS and come out here because their grand opening is so much fun and the weather has treated us pretty great so far. It's not raining here. So you got plenty of time to come on out and join us. I'm going to be here until 6 o'clock broadcasting live, hooking you up with Stain tickets, My Chemical Romance tickets, Weezer tickets. So if you're in the area, 5012 Centennial Boulevard is Zuul, by the way. If you're in the area, join us. You can't miss the Buzz 10, I promise. So come see us with Nashville's Rock Station, 102.9 The Buzz.

Linkin Park on Nashville's Rock Station, 102.9 The Buzz. What's up? It is Haley. It has been so much fun, but I'm going to wrap up my time here at Zool in the Nations. Their grand opening has been so much fun. The beer is delicious. Highly recommended. And this is coming from a self-proclaimed beer snob myself. Beer is absolutely incredible. The grand opening is today. That is not wrapping up until later, but I'm wrapping up my broadcast. Thanks to everybody that came by, got their name in the mix for free tickets. We appreciate you. We will definitely be back. And I'm going to leave you with the latest from Eva Under Fire. It's Villainous on Nashville's Rock Station, 102.9 The Buzz. See you soon.

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0: Chili Peppers. 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It's Haley. Thanks for joining me at Zool in the Nations today. A good time was had by all. I cannot wait to go back. We also wrapped up today's top eight contest after several weeks of submitting photos and voting. We just sent home eight people with My Chemical Romance tickets for next Thursday night at Nissan Stadium. Thanks to Pickers Vodka for teaming up with us on this too. Nostalgia, free tickets, what's not to love? It's 102.9 The Buzz.
1: 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Okay, we get it. You were at the mural. What if, instead of just standing in front of the next great Nashville mural, you created it? 102.9 The Buzz presents Paint the Buzz. 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

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Did you see that Green Day announced a 24/7 Green Day YouTube channel? 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Hey, if that's you, I'm not judging. 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

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And try not to spill hot chicken on it, okay? Thank you.

0: Nashville's Rock Station, 1029 The Buzz. Hey, it's Haley. So, Louder Than Life is in Louisville in like what? 6 weeks from now? I just can't believe how quickly it's coming up. But yes, if you don't have passes, maybe we can help you out with that. If you follow us on Instagram at 1029 The Buzz, that's a good first step. But find the post, follow the directions, because somebody is going to win a pair of 4-day GA weekend passes to Louder Than Life. All you need is Instagram to make it happen. 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

Nashville's Rock Station, 102.9 The Buzz, the latest from Five Finger Death Punch, Eye of the Storm. Welcome to the weekend, man. It's Haley. 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